0: one there who's a pal, a buddy, a BFF. What you don't expect is for your very own late night pal to be a member of the Rock and Roll Hall of Fame. But then again, this ain't your average rock and roll rodeo. Confide in him now, and you shall be rewarded. It's Alice's Attic with Alice Cooper.
1: I'm back. Yes, it is the man behind the mask, your beloved Uncle Alice Cooper. Kane and I, when we were writing Constrictor, all we watched was slasher movies and stuff like that. And we decided Constrictor should be the musical version of a slasher. And then they called us and said, hey, do you want to do the music for Friday the 13th, part 6? And I said, I'd do some songs for it, certainly. Man Behind the Mask. Okay, maybe I'm not your beloved uncle, but at least you're listening to me. So I'll take that. Up here in Alice's Attic, I've got all your favorite rock stars locked in, which means I have to play their songs. So you're lucky if you like the likes of Queen, ZZ Top, Rat, or even these guys.
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1: You love the song Round and Round by Rat, and apparently so did the makers of the 2008 movie The Wrestler. The film was directed by Darren Aronofsky and stars Mickey Rourke, Marisa Tomei, Evan Rachel Wood. In the movie, Round and Round played during the entrance of Rourke's Randy the Ram Robinson character, and here it is.

We'll be back with more Alice Cooper next. Alice's Attic with Alice Cooper. If it rocks. 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

0: sifting through the dusty mess of memories and cobwebs inside the mind of a rock icon.
1: Would you welcome Alice Cooper?
0: This is Tales from the Attic.
2: A little bit ago, I mentioned the man behind the mask from my Constrictor album, which I recorded in 1985. And that was also the year I guest starred on another record. Anybody remember? The band name rhymes with Misted Blister. Yes, I'm talking about Dee Snider and Twisted Sister. The song Be Cruel to Your School was written by Dee and ended up on Twisted's fourth album, Come Out and Play, which turned out to be a hugely successful album for the guys. Brian Setzer, Billy Joel, and saxophonist Clarence Clemons also appear on Be Cruel to Your School. So I was in very good company. It was when video was going crazy, MTV was insane, and it just seemed to me like myself and Dee Snider should be together on a video. And that's tonight's tale, so now your brain has expanded 2.1%.
0: Alice will be right back.
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2: Tommy Shaw wasn't an original member of Styx. Before he was in the band, guitarist and keyboardist John Kurlewski was in the band. What was his final album with Styx? Equinox. The band fifth studio LP, which came out in December 1975. Kurilewski left the band due to conflicts with the other members and to spend time with his family. And Tommy Shaw stepped in. Kurilewski passed away in 1988 at the age of 37. That's way too early. Let's hear the last song on the Equinox featuring John Kurilewski on guitar, Sweet Madam Blue.

0: 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Alice's Attic with Alice Cooper.
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0: looking for a radio host who plays games with you, you've come to the wrong place. Unless, of course, the game is rock, paper, scissors. Then you can count on our faithful host to choose rock every single time. He's got his microphone on, and his leathers are just back from the cleaners. It's Alice's Attic with Alice Cooper.
1: 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If you hear accidentally, well, I'll do my best to keep you entertained. And if you like to do two things at once, of course, you know my radio show syncs up with The Wizard of Oz. Actually, it doesn't. It syncs up with Weekend at Bernie's. Wait, no. Oh, Pink Floyd is The Wizard of Oz. Yeah, I synced up with Old Yeller, too. Here's some fine rock and roll for your evening.
0: Alice's Attic with Alice Cooper.

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1: Hello, Alice. My name is Cheyenne Leo, and my partner is Robert Vanderlinden. I'm not yet sure when, but we are getting married. We are both huge fans of you and your music. Some of my earliest memories are dancing to your music with my mom. Rob discovered you at 5 and has loved you and your music ever since. I admit Rob is a bigger fan than me. He can identify any of your songs by the first few chords. You are 100% getting invited to our wedding. We are deciding on wedding songs. You and Me is in the list to be considered for our first dance, or maybe as an entrance song for the reception. I wondered if you had or had approved of any orchestral or wedding versions of Poison or any of your songs. Cheyenne. I think music, once it gets out there like that, unless it's being used for a commercial thing, it's not, your wedding is not a commercial thing. So full speed ahead. Damn the torpedoes. More where that came from back sooner than later.
0: Alice will be back in a moment. 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
1: Who is Joan Jett's co-writer on the hit song I Hate Myself for Loving You? Duh. You can tell that just the song. Desmond Child, who, of course, did my Trash album with me, and Joan Jett. In fact, we did a song together. We wrote a song that they didn't use, House of Fire, I got a hold of it, put my Alice into it. So now the writing credits on that are Desmond Child, Joan Jett, and Alice Cooper. So let's listen to I Hate Myself for Loving You, which I think is her best record. It has a guitar solo courtesy of former Rolling Stone Mick Taylor.

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0: inside Alice's attic. Your sagacious host could truly benefit from having a yard sale. Who wouldn't be interested in used straitjackets, top hats, guillotines, and leather pants? There's even a lava lamp from his first L.A. apartment. But amongst the flotsam and jetsam of an extraordinarily interesting life are the tantalizing tales that only a Rock and Roll Hall of Famer could deliver. So sit back and enjoy another hour of rock and talk with Alice Cooper.
1: Hey there, hi there, ho there, and thank you for joining me in Alice's attic. I have a feeling your attic doesn't look anything like mine, but maybe a little like the one that Roger the Alien moved into in the American Dad show. I had so many weird bedrooms. 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You had to go down, you had to press a button, the door would open, and you'd go walk down into this cold, almost cave-like kind of room. But it was great. It was a great bedroom. So when you're Alice Cooper, you can do whatever you like on the air. Like I could do a mashup of Inagata DeVita and Captain Beefheart if I wanted to. I didn't actually know that bees farted, though. Captain Beefheart. But I think I'll play this instead.
0: Alice's Attic with Alice Cooper.

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0: said musicians had to be creative.
1: Just ask our next artist on Cooper's Covers. And now for something completely unoriginal.
2: Already, I got a cover version of a great song by The Temptations. The song is Get Ready, written by the legendary Smokey Robinson, and was a hit for the band on the R&B charts. But when the group Rare Earth recorded the tune and released it in 1970, it was a hit on the pop charts. The album version is more than 21 minutes long, but somehow they managed to do a radio edit that's a 2 minute 46 seconds long. And that

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2: Top of the evening, my festive freaks. It's Uncle Alice with your nightly dose of potentially true facts. Here we go. Dogs tilt their heads when you speak to them to better pinpoint familiar words. Since the Doors did not have a bass player, Ray Manzarek played the bass lines on a Fender Rhodes piano bass with his left hand and organ melodies on his right. Pretty amazing. If the Earth doubled its size, trees would immediately fall over because surface gravity would be doubled. Many species of ants release strong-smelling chemicals when they're angry, threatened, or being squished. Trapjaw ants release a chocolatey smell when annoyed. Lynyrd Skynyrd's Ronnie Van Zant was always barefoot on stage because he believed being barefoot kept him grounded and in touch with the energy of the crowd. Of course, Ronnie Van Zant was insane. And finally tonight, scientist John Schmidt willingly lets insects sting him to find out which hurts the worst. Now, let me see. I saw this on TV, and they would get bit by black widows. They'd get bit by scorpions, everything. The worst, when I talked to some of these guys, was a thing called the tarantula wasp. My dad was a missionary up with the Apache Indians. And there were tarantula wasps up there. They're black and they have red wings and they're about 2 inches long. And they said, if that thing stings you, your arm swells up like Popeye. And not just that, but it injects acid into your system and it doesn't stop burning. It's like if somebody took a hot match and put it on you and, it goes away after a while. This doesn't go away. So it's the most painful sting of anything. And that's all, folks.
1: 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You think radio this brilliant is free? We'll be back with more amazing Alice Cooper after the break.

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1: What Pearl Jam song from the band's 10 album began life as an instrumental track entitled E-Ballad? Black. Guitarist Stone Gossard wrote the music in 1990 as one of five songs compiled into a tape called Stone Gossard Demos that was circulated, hopefully to find a singer and drummer for Pearl Jam. And as they say, the rest is hysterectomy.

0: Unlike Elvis, Alice Cooper has not left the building. 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

found your way to a broadcast that captures the very essence of what has made the medium of radio so magical. A host that's a trusty companion you can count on to entertain and educate with marvelous minutiae that can only come with a storied career such as his.

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1: It's your Uncle Alice checking in on you. I hope things are well with everyone out there. Yes, the world is in a rough place, but we've got each other and rock and roll, so let's be kind and helpful. It's easier than being a jerk. But if you're in the attic, being a jerk is okay. And studies do show, actually, that listening to music lowers production of stress hormones. Huh. Yes, apparently REO Speedwagon and Black Sabbath can help reduce elevated heart rates and alleviate anxiety, and also gets rid of those wrinkles under your eyes, does your taxes, and rotates your tires. Okay, let's give it a try with this other song.
0: Alice's Attic with Alice Cooper.

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5: 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It is the Weber Automotive Album of the Week this Sunday on KC95.
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1: Moody Blues have an album titled Every Good Boy Deserves Favor. And maybe someday I'll explain to you how that got that title. I can tell you right now. EGBDF are the lines in the treble clef. And we've heard that since the very beginning. In school, we actually had to take music appreciation, and you learn things like that. They don't have that in school now. I guess you just learn that in the garage. But now I've got a song from that album that you don't hear much, but I'm going to change that. The tune is The Story in Your Eyes, and the band's Justin Hayward says that he wrote that song at home while playing his Martin D28 acoustic guitar. Product placement. Ultimately, keyboard player Mike Pinder added Mellotron to the song, and it turned out just like this, The Story in Your Eyes.

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1: Hello, I'm a big fan, and some of my best childhood memories are listening to your music while my mom was driving around Seattle. I now live in Arizona, and while I love it here, I hate that I haven't been able to see my mom since 2019. I know this is a long shot, but I thought it would be an incredible Mother's Day gift, even if a little late or way early, if Alice Cooper could tell my mom, PJ Connell, that her daughter Nicole says Happy Mother's Day. I know it's unlikely. Either way, please know you are incredible and a huge inspiration to so many people, including myself and my parents, Nicole. Well, Nicole, of course I'm going to do that. Nothing better than your mom and dad. So, PJ, Mom, Nicole says she loves you and she misses you, and to jump on a Greyhound and come on down to Arizona. All right. My parents were very odd. My dad being a pastor, they started in big band music. I was very surprised when the Beatles came out and the Rolling Stones and the Animals and the Yardbirds and the Kinks, that my dad loved those bands. My dad thought those bands were great. And he might have been the only pastor to sit around that could tell you who played guitar in the Yardbirds. If you'd like to wish someone a happy Arbor Day, why? Drop me a line at alice@alicesattic.com, or you could just make like a tree and leaf.
0: Your teller of Detroit stories, Alice Cooper, will return after these messages.
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15: Who said musicians had to be creative?
16: Just ask our next artist on Cooper's Covers. And now for something completely unoriginal.
1: All right, I got a song that's not a cover, but a reworking. I guess that counts. The song is Because the Night, recorded in August 1977 by Patti Smith. But Bruce Springsteen wrote the song, recorded it on June 1st, 1977. And 2 months later, Smith did the song. It was producer Jimmy Iovine who brought the song to Patti. She then added her own lyrics and recorded it. I would say that's a co-write. Interestingly, the first time it was performed was by Patty at CBGB's in New York, with Springsteen joining on vocals and guitar. He later did the song on his tour, but with his own lyrics. A lot of people are, I've worked with a lot of songwriters, and they'll come up with a song, and I'll say, well, that's great. You know what? In order for me to use it, I'm going to have to change this lyric. And they go, no, no, can't change the lyrics. And I go, why? Well, because that's how it's written. And I go, yeah, but it's a piece of clay. You can do anything you want to it. It's your own song. I can't use it the way it is right now. We can't change the lyrics. And then I work with other ones that go, yeah, do whatever you want to do, as long as it makes sense with the music. And of course, it always will. And now Patti Smith's hit version of Because the Night. Take me.

just pulled the stairs back into the ceiling. But he'll be back for you at his abnormal hour tomorrow. Alice's Attic with Alice Cooper.

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19: 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Very, very underrated album. 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
18: 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It is the Weber Automotive Album of the Week this Sunday on KC95.
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3: I'm John Hewlett, and here's your rock history report for June 3rd. English musician Ian Hunter, vocalist, guitarist for Mott the Hoople, was born. Mott the Hoople recorded the KC classic All the Young Dudes, which was written for them by David Bowie. And on this day in 1983, U.S. session drummer Jim Gordon murdered his mother during a psychotic episode. Diagnosed schizophrenic during his 1984 trial, Gordon was sentenced to 16 years to life in prison. Gordon was a Grammy Award winner for co-writing Layla with Eric Clapton. And that's this day in rock history for June 3rd on KC 95.
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3: Oh, hey, you, good morning. How's it going? How are you? It's A.D. Roundtree, early in the KC studios. Welcome to this, your Weigh-In Wednesday edition of the A.D. Show. Yeah, your Wednesday. You know what that means. That means you, my friend, are already halfway through yet another week. This is no small accomplishment. You're doing awesome. Hang in there. You got this. You are a badass. If you need something, if there's anything I can do for you to make your Wednesday better, holla at your boy and let me know. I'm here with you. I'm here for you. One of the ways I can do that is this. I've got your hookup to go see Hairball pay tribute to Hair Metal Hits right around 6:30 and fun facts that make you sound smart. That is your early rise prize. Right now, though, let's step on that fickle bastard that is a scale for a little round of Wednesday accountability.
4: Ooh, you got a fat ass.
5: It's a fresh start for Fat Ass Weigh-In Wednesday. Where did you start? Where are you trying to get to? And where are you right now? 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
3: 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So, you and I have been talking about this for a little while now. And you have heard from people who have lost big amounts of weight on the AD show. You've heard from people that have hit those goals and taken serious steps toward reclaiming their health. You and I have talked to people who have dropped 2, maybe even 3 cup sizes off of their moobs. People who are tubby, chubby, wubby, big fat, lard ass, fat-filled, bacon-wrapped, bacon-eating fatties at the beginning of the year who are now mildly ripped, a little toned, approaching shredded. And as you know, it's great for you and me to hear those stories of success. Now, obviously, people like to get in shape for the summertime. There's a natural cycle to this, I think. I usually do the same thing. If you are like me, you start off the year with a lot more candy coating around the old sausage casing. Then you slowly stop double-fisting sticks of butter with every single meal and eating like a death row inmate. You make a few better choices. You move around a little bit more. And by midsummer, you've usually worked your way back into a reasonable approximation of a fit person. That's how it works for me anyway. And then the very second the leftover candy goes half price the day after Halloween, I allow myself to eat whatever the hell I want to until the beginning of the year when it all starts over again. If you are like me, you think there's a natural cycle to this, especially when it comes to slowing down and enjoying food to gluttonous excess during the holidays, so you can tolerate being around the relatives you secretly despise but still put up with and buy gifts for twice a year. Your bigoted uncle gets a whole lot easier to take with gallons of gravy cascading over your
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3: And when you drown him out with a glass of very boozy, full-fat eggnog in your hand, that's the natural order of things. But if you are hearing all of this and you are thinking, well, it's June and I haven't started yet, and listen to what all these people have done, I should start, but I've missed my window. No. You have not. The important thing is not when you start. The important thing is that you start. If you have health concerns you need to address, if you've got goals you've been putting off, if there are things standing between you and living a long, healthy, happy life, if there are people you want to be there for in a profound way, it is not too late. It is never too late, because today, regardless of what the hell the month is, could be the day that you decide to start. So if you are just getting going, or if you are just thinking about getting going and you want to hold yourself accountable by saying your goal out loud in front of the entire city, St. Louis, and all your coworkers who definitely have the radio on while they pretend to work, you should call me, 974-1111. Where did you start? Where are you trying to get to, and where are you at today? I started this year around 188 or 189 pounds. Last week, I hit my goal of 175. Then I decided I'd keep it rolling and buy myself a few extra trips to the Dynasty Buffet. And this morning, I am down to 173.4. Call me and let me know where you are. It's a weigh-in Wednesday in Fresh Start for Fat Ass. Whether you are porky, portly, chubby, wubby, butter-based, candy-coated, bacon-wrapped, bacon-gravy-glazed, lard-laden, sausage-shaped, buffet-crushing, big-fat, lard-ass royalty, or whether you're ripped and toned, we're all headed in the right direction together. And you know what? If I did it, you can do it. It's Aerosmith. We're Casey. Happy Weigh-In Wednesday.

0: Ooh, you got a fat ass.
1: It's a fresh start for Fat Ass Weigh-In Wednesday. Where did you start? Where are you trying to get to? And where are you right now? Inspire St. Louis. Share your journey. And let 80 show listeners cheer you on.
2: I started at 225 pounds, and I'm down to 127.
3: Oh, my God. You are 2 pounds away from having lost 100 pounds. That's crazy.
2: Yeah.
3: How did you do it? Also, what's that noise in the background? I can't hear anything as impressed as I am.
2: There you go. I shut my window.
3: Oh, God. Okay. Radio 101. Don't call me with a window open, but go on.
2: Okay, I started out going on Trulicity injections. Uh-huh. And I reached 160 and just plateaued. So I went to my doctor, said I need something stronger because I'm borderline diabetic.
3: Right.
2: I was able to get the shots. They switched me to Mounjaro.
3: Uh-huh.
2: And the rest is history. It fell off.
3: Very good. Congratulations. It's awesome news and way to take control of your health. You were staring down the barrel of a serious situation, and now you are living life, cutting through life's problems like a hot knife through butter when you actually used to be the butter. Good for you.
2: Thank you.
3: I'm very, very proud of you. Now, I'm guessing you have friends, family, loved ones, people that you want to be around for, right?
2: Yep.
3: Mm-hmm. And have you found through this process that sometimes the best way of looking after the people you care about is by looking after yourself?
2: Yes, definitely. And plus the line of work I'm in, I take care of other people, and I wanted to be a motivation for other people to try.
3: Well, hey, you are a motivation for all of us today. What is your name?
2: Tammy.
3: Call us back every single way in Wednesday and remind us of your story and how you got there, because it's an inspiring one. And I think I've just given you your name. Less Tonnage Tammy. Is that good?
2: Yes, that's good.
3: All right, Less Tonnage Tammy. Great hearing from you. Way to go. Congratulations.
2: Thank you. Later. Have a great day.
3: Give me a fresh start for fat ass. No, just say it. Say fresh start for fat ass.
2: Fresh start for fat ass.
3: You rule, Less Tonnage Tammy. Good for you.
2: Thank you.
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3: As you know, people like our friend Less Tonnage Tammy, Americans are hard workers. You and I put in a whole bunch of grind. Americans put in an average of 1,799 hours per year, according to the World Economic Forum. That's 456 hours per year more than Germans work, but 408 hours fewer than Mexicans. But who are the hardest workers in America? Where in America do people put in the most hours of daily grind? Also, you may have heard yesterday that it was Rotisserie Chicken Day, but did you know it was also the day where we discovered some damning things that Colonel Sanders said about his own product? By the way, I agree with the Colonel, which is why when I make my chicken choice, I go to Lee's. What smack did the Colonel talk on his own chicken products? Full story and your chance to win your way to see Hairball right around 6:30 and fun facts to make you sound smart. In the meantime, 974-1111. It's Wayne Wednesday and Fresh Start for Fat Ass. Where'd you start? Where are you trying to get to? Where are you at today?
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15: 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Mostly sunny, high of 84. Another nice one today. Tonight, mainly clear, low of 61. Currently 58 degrees at the KC Studios. 58 balmy, exceedingly clement and comfortable degrees. 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They've cleared the stall vehicles. 64 westbound past Forest Park. Studio. They've cleared the road work at 44 eastbound at 100 west. And there is moving road work 70 westbound past Lindbergh Boulevard. The left lane is closed. Left shoulder is closed. That's going to suck. Find another route. It's Interstate Love Song. 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
2: So, as you know, and you may have heard, maybe you knew, maybe you didn't, but yesterday was a very special day today. Special day to me. It was a day that's very close to my heart. It was Rotisserie Chicken Day, which is, you know, most days in my

0: fried chicken's gravy. Sanders sold the chain in the 1960s to a group of investors, but he stayed on as the company's spokesman, and he wasn't shy about sharing his opinions on how the recipes changed. Now, bear in mind that when he started Kentucky Fried Chicken, he did so with his nephew, Lee, who, when the company was sold, went on to create Lee's Famous Recipe Chicken, which is why they continue to do things deliciously right. But in a 1978 interview, Colonel Sanders said, "Oh my God, that gravy is horrible." He compared it to pure wallpaper paste and said that it lacked the quality that he originally served. He said, "It's just water, flour, and starch," and added, "There's no nutrition in it. They ought not be allowed to sell it." It's unclear how much the recipe might have been tweaked since then. KFC obviously has not commented, but you know who has delicious, tangy, yummy gravy that goes good on their... I said on there...
1: of mashed potatoes.
0: Ah, God, nothing works today.
1: Pillowy mounds of mashed potatoes.
0: Lee's Famous Recipe Chicken. Hey, La Croix sparkling water gets its fancy French name from Wisconsin. It's a cross between La Crosse, Wisconsin, where it's made, and the St. Croix River in western Wisconsin. Officially, it's pronounced La Croix, so it rhymes with enjoy, not La Croix or La Croix, like the French might like to say it now, you know. As you know, Americans, you, me, all of us, we're hard workers. We put in an average of 1,799 hours per year, according to the World Economic Forum. And that's 456 hours per year more than the Germans work. Who would have thought we're harder working than the Germans? But we put in 408 fewer hours than Mexicans do. But who are the hardest workers in these United States of America? Is it us? Well, even when given the chance to not work as hard, many Americans won't, as only half of us use all of our vacation days. When was the last time you used all your vacation days? I never get anywhere near it. It is possible to work hard without overdoing it, though. Hard work is a key to success, and the residents of some states understand that better than others. To determine where Americans work the hardest, the folks over at Wallet Hub compared 50 states across 10 key indicators. They range from average work week hours to the share of workers with multiple jobs to the leisure time spent per day. North Dakota is the hardest working state in these United States of America. And the thing residents there work the hardest at? Getting the hell out of North Dakota.
2: E.D. 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
0: Missouri ranked 20th. Illinois, 40th. The least hardworking state, West Virginia. Which is shocking because it takes serious effort to build a trailer park meth lab. Hey, you and I talked about it yesterday, and fun facts make you sound smart. Besides work habits, there are some key cultural differences between you and folks in Europe. Different languages, customs, food, social norms. But there's something very different about the way in which huge numbers of Europeans were bow chicka wow wow conceived. Some of you were conceived this way, but not many. How so? In what way were millions of Europeans conceived that's kind of unique to them? 974-1111. First correct answer we get is on the way to see Hairball. It's Alice Cooper. We're KC.

0: Alice Cooper and No More Mr. Nice Guy on KC95. It's the AD Show. Tony, what's up, man? How are you?
1: Good, AD. How you doing, brother?
0: Not too shabby. Be even better if I can get you hooked up with these hairball tickets. Tony, we talked about it last time in Fun Facts That Make You Sound Smart. There's a bunch of cultural differences between you and the folks in Europe, but there's a very specific difference, something very different about the way in which huge numbers of Europeans were conceived. How so?
1: That would be on an IKEA bed.
0: Yes, on an IKEA bed. Almost 20% of Europeans, millions and millions of people, were conceived in an IKEA bed. Do you ever go to IKEA and go, yeah, this is hot?
1: I drop my wife off, and then I go to the Cardinal game, and then I come back and pick her up, and she's still not ready.
0: Hopefully she'll be ready in time to make it to the hairball show. You're on your way. Way to go, bro.
1: All right, thanks, brother.
0: Yep, 20% of Europeans are conceived on an IKEA bed, which replaces the other 20% of the population driven into a homicidal rage by trying to assemble one. Feel free to make your own highly obvious joke about meatballs and Allen wrenches. I certainly wouldn't stoop so low.
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0: Journey in Separate Ways on KC95. It's the AD show. This is a really interesting one. Have you ever Googled something and realize you never actually clicked on a website because Google's newer AI already answered your question? That very issue. I bring this up because if you are like me, that's something you do almost every single day. That very issue is getting attention overseas and could have big implications on your daily life here in these United States of America. The way you and I look for things has changed an awful lot recently, and that's under serious amounts of scrutiny. And by the way, 974-1111, do you like that or do you dislike that? Only because initially I was like, oh, it's great. I don't have to go through a whole bunch of websites with a bunch of annoying pop-ups to find out what happened in the Cardinal game last night after I fell asleep. And then I started realizing some of the information I was getting was wrong. Unbelievably wrong. So 974-1111, do you like the new way that Google search works where it gives you a whole bunch of AI answers to the question that you ask before you even click on a website? Full story in the news a little after 7 o'clock and then right around 7:30 in the 30-second song challenge. Another chance for you to win your way to see El Monstero.
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1: 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Another really nice one today, mostly sunny, high of 84. Tonight, mainly clear, low of 61. Currently 58 degrees at the KSHE studios. 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In traffic, they cleared up the stalled vehicle at 64 westbound past Forest Park. They cleared the roadwork 44 eastbound at 100 west, and there is moving roadwork 70 westbound past Lindbergh Boulevard. The left lane is closed, left shoulder is closed.

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2: What I want to do first is say thank you so much for joining me. If you are just getting here, welcome to this, your Wednesday edition of the AD Show. The next thing I got to do is remind you that you will have another chance to win your way in to see El Monstero in the 7:30 30-second song challenge. Right now, though, let's you and I take a look at what the hell's going on in the world. Let's do some news.
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2: 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If you've been driving around town, you have noticed the lingering scars from those recent tornadoes. There's some good news. The city of St. Louis and the state of Missouri are finally bringing in the bulldozers. They're kicking off a massive FEMA and SEMA-funded demolition project to clear out an estimated 65 to 120 structurally compromised homes. Talking about properties that standard insurance just would not cover. According to city officials, the private property debris removal program will safely tear down these hazards, finally giving these neighborhoods a chance to properly heal and properly rebuild. It's about time. Let's just, you and I, hope that the bulldozers are better at navigating St. Louis traffic than the rest of us. Hey, if you have travel plans outside the Midwest this week, you might want to double check the forecast before you hit the road. The Great Plains are currently bracing for a massive line of severe storms, while the Northeast is gearing up for a brutal heat wave. On a wider scale, the World Meteorological Organization just confirmed the onset of El Niño, warning that this Pacific Ocean warming phenomenon is going to fuel even more extreme weather and above average temperatures practically everywhere on the face of planet Earth. So whether you are heading east to bake on the sidewalk or heading west to dodge hail, Mother Nature is keeping things messy. It makes the classic St. Louis humidity almost sound charming. Almost, but look on the bright side. At least with El Nino, you finally have a scientific excuse for why your hair looks like that today, and I have an excuse to play you this again.
5: I am El Nino. Other tropical storms must bow before El Nino. Yo soy El Nino. For those of you who don't habla Espanol, El Nino is Spanish for
2: the Nino.
5: The Nino.
2: Lately, when you Google things, do you realize that you never actually clicked on a website link because Google's AI gave you the answer right at the top of the page? That's the zero-click experience. That's what they're calling it. And it's at the center of a global battle that's just hit a breaking point. Today, the UK's Competition and Markets Authority issued a world first ruling, ordering Google to give publishers the power to opt out of having their content fed into those AI summaries. It's not just a tech spat. It's about your daily life. Publishers warn that when Google keeps giving you reason to stay on its own page, you stop visiting the sites that you actually rely on, like the local news that covers your neighborhood or the investigative teams holding power to account. If those sites can't get the traffic they need to pay their bills, they go under. And here's the kicker. If these sites go out of business, the AI will have nothing left to summarize. It'll be like a digital vampire that finally finished off its food supply. Plus, these AI summaries are notoriously confidently wrong, often hallucinating facts that can affect everything from your health decisions to your travel plans. You and I have spent 25 years training the internet to be a place where we click to learn, and now we're letting AI decide for us, even when it might be making it up as it goes along. So I have to ask you, 974-1111, do you actually like these AI summaries, or do you prefer the old school way of hunting down your answers? At first, I was all about it. I was like, I don't have to click on annoying websites with annoying pop-ups. But then I realized the annoying websites and annoying pop-ups, that's how they paid their bills, and there would be no annoying websites for AI to steal its information from if it wasn't there anymore. And then I realized that a lot of the information on those summaries were wrong. I'm like, I gotta do news this morning. What happened in the Cardinal game last night? And then I was like, they didn't play that team. It's just making this stuff up as they go. Hey, this is sad. Grammy-winning vocalist Peebo Bryson passed away yesterday. He was 75. Here's a montage of his best songs, including his Disney duets with Regina Bell and Celine Dion.

0: I mean, it's not Kesey music, but the guy was an unbelievable talent that became a massive part of the soundtrack to your life and mine, especially if you went to Disney movies or if you had kids that went to Disney movies. Hey, a teen named Bubba Harrelson has gone viral after he tasted a jar of Kool-Aid infused with pineapple spears. It's the way he says, "dat bit tough," after taking a sip of Kool-Aid, and then he unwraps a plastic fork and says, "dat bit gah," after chomping on one of the pineapple slices. Here's that moment, and then someone interviews him about the way he speaks. Yeah. By the way, "dat bit tough," "that bitch is tough." "Dat bit gah," "that bitch is gas."
1: "Yeah, that bit tough. That bit gah."
2: "Oh, yeah. Appreciate you, brother." "Yes, sir." Today, we came to pull up. First question I want to know, was it really tough and gas?
1: "Yeah, it was most definitely tough."
2: "And how you feel about blowing up?"
1: "It's good, it's good. And you know, got a whole bunch of fame."
2: "People be in the comments saying you fake your voices, so is that true?"
1: "Nah, that's for real how I talk."
2: "For real?"
1: "For real."
2: "You from Florida and stuff?"
1: "Nah, from Wilmington."
2: "And what made you start talking like that?"
1: "I don't know, just how I grew up."
0: "That bitch is tough." Hey, Keystone Light is celebrating America's 250th anniversary of the 4th of July promo that includes a weekend getaway in Florida, a backyard barbecue, and a World War II fighter plane flying overhead, and it's all for $250.

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2: The age of America, but with money.
0: So celebrate America's birthday with American planes flying over your American head. Because nothing's more American than the most American light apple beer in America.
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3: 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Yes or no, fan of the AI summaries at the top of Google. Back to it, Ozzy.

0: Ozzy and Crazy Train on KC95. It's the AD Show. 974-1111 is my number. KC, good morning. Yes or no? Are you a fan of the AI summaries at the top of Google when you look for stuff?
1: No.
0: No?
1: No. I'm a researcher at heart, and I don't take the first answer that I get.
0: Oh, wow. That is an intellectually elite answer to a dumb person's question. I feel dwarfed by your superior intelligence and inspired to look a little bit deeper. You say you're a researcher at heart. Are you actually like a researcher professionally?
1: I teach college English.
0: Uh-huh.
1: Composition.
0: Yeah.
1: And so, I cut my teeth way back in undergrad.
0: Right.
1: Typing. I used to get paid to type people's master theses.
0: Wow.
1: Before everybody had computers. Yeah. So I got in on the ground floor of some of these research studies, and I was even in one for a guy getting a PhD in physiology, and ran on a treadmill. And
0: oh, so cool. Now, let me ask you this. Really cool. As a literature teacher, when you are handed a piece of work that was written by AI, how much does it effing grind your gears?
1: There's always something weird in it.
0: Yeah.
1: You know, there'll be a really weird word choice.
0: Uh-huh.
1: Something, it's just off.
0: You know, I can spot it a million miles off now, because people in media are ground down to a nub. So a lot of folks decided, okay, we are going to start using AI to write our ad copy. And when I hear commercials for the biggest cell phone carrier in the world saying, that's not a this, that's a full-blown that, I'm like, suck it! You've got enough money to pay an actual human to write this, you lazy, cheap bastards!
1: I know.
0: Very true. All right. Well, very good. All right. Well, you have yourself a good one. It's a fascinating answer to a dumb person's question. I guess our claims about this show are really true. We are we're a stupid show for smart people. Thank you for being a part of it.
1: I don't think you're stupid or dumb, AD. That's why I listen to you every morning. Just deal with that. Okay?
0: What is your name? I will deal with that.
1: My name is Joe.
0: English teacher Joe. Call back all the time. You raise the intellectual bar and you make me feel like less of a cloth head. Thank you.
1: Awesome. Okay. Love you. Bye.
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6: 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English musician Ian Hunter, vocalist, guitarist for Mott the Hoople, was born. Mott the Hoople recorded the KC classic All the Young Dudes, which was written for them by David Bowie. And on this day in 1983, U.S. session drummer Jim Gordon murdered his mother during a psychotic episode. Diagnosed schizophrenic during his 1984 trial, Gordon was sentenced to 16 years to life in prison. Gordon was a Grammy Award winner for co-writing Layla with Eric Clapton. And that's this day in rock history for June 3rd on KC95.
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0: 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It is going to be exceedingly nice today. Mostly sunny, high of 84 tonight, mainly clear. Low of 61, currently 58 at the KC Studios. 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They've cleared up the salt vehicle, 55 northbound at Arsenal, so your arsenal is no longer backed up. They've got that stalled vehicle at 70 westbound at 170 still, though the left lane is closed. That'll slow you down a little bit. And there is another stalled vehicle at 55 southbound at Arsenal, and they're working on clearing some debris there as well. 974-1111, get out on the phones, play the 30-second song challenge for these El Montero tickets. We'll do it right after Pat Benatar. We are KC.

0: like me, you are going to be saying, I love my windows. Brian, good morning. How's it going, brother?
1: Good, man. How about yourself?
0: So far, so good. You ready to name 7 songs, 30 seconds? Get yourself in to see El Monstero?
1: Yeah, let's do it.
0: Now, you sounded excited when I picked up the phone. Like, you were shocked. Like, this had happened to you infrequently, if it had happened to you at all. Have you ever played the game before?
1: Yes, sir.
0: All right, man. Well, coming down. 7 songs, 30 seconds, and you are on your way to the show. Coming down in 3, 2, 1.
1: Hey, you?
0: Yes. Song 2.
1: Don't Look Back?
0: Yeah, buddy. Song 3.
1: All Apologies?
0: You are crushing it, moving flawlessly from decade to decade. Song number 4.
1: Rocket?
0: Dude, this is a great performance. You have 3 songs left to go, and you have 15 seconds on the clock. You are getting some difficult songs that usually give a lot of people a lot of problems, but not our friend Brian. Good job, dude. Keep it up. Song number 5.
1: Mr. Brownstone.
0: Yeah. Song 6.
1: Dirty's Under Too Deep.
0: No.
1: Oh, man.
0: Oh, yep. Day late and a buck short, I'm afraid. That is AC/DC's TNT, but you are out of time. Brian, that was amazing right up until the point where it wasn't. I want you to call back and I want you to play again because you deserve sweet victory. You're clearly a guy that listens. You're clearly a guy that knows your stuff. And because of that, because we wanted you to win, I'm going to give you a Sparky.
2: Oh, crap.
0: Awesome. Would you like to be Patrick from Beyond the Grave?
1: Yeah, sure, why not?
0: Because we're all pulling for our friend Brian. I give you the sentiments from Beyond the Grave of Pot Smoking, Smack Talking Patrick.
3: That sucks.
4: You get nothing. You lose. Good day, sir.
0: All right, good day, dude. Call back and play again in the 8:30 30-second song challenge. Turn it up, Rikishi. Heartbreaker.

0: Skinner on KC95, it's the AD Show. We learned in the news this morning there is a major legal standoff between websites of the world and Google and their summarized tool that AI spits out a bunch of answers to your question at the top of the Google search page without you actually having to go to their sites. And it brings up an interesting question. Casey, good morning. How do you feel about the AI summaries at the top of Google? Yes or no?
1: Well, I'd have to say it's kind of a double-edged sword.
0: Mm-hmm.
1: There's good points to it and bad points to it. Me, personally, I don't like it. I like going to the direct site and going and, you know, getting straight from the horse's mouth, so to speak.
0: Sure.
1: Sure.
0: Initially, I was just like, oh, it's great. It means I don't have to deal with annoying pop-ups. But annoying pop-ups are how websites make money. Like, what kind of work do you do?
1: That's a loaded question. Right now, I'm driving a truck for TSI.
0: Uh-huh.
1: I'm driving up for Centrix in a box truck.
0: Right.
1: I cut seven lawns. I work at a law office. I work at the Rock House. I work at the Sovereign.
0: Whoa. Leave some employment for the rest of us. So, pertaining to your work at the law office. Now, here's the thing. That is often a literary thing where there's a lot of stuff that has to be done with written word. AI answers, make stuff up, get things wrong. There's even very specific legal AI tools. Half of my family are lawyers. But, like, the lawyer folks were just like, yeah, there's these very specific AI law tools for people that are in litigation. And as it turns out, they were giving us a whole bunch of wrong answers, which we were confidently repeating like they were true. And that's the thing. You can't trust that stuff. AI is supposed to stop us from doing work. And whenever I've tried to use AI to stop me from doing work, it takes just as much work to check the work that AI has done. Spending so much time working, trying to not work, I might as well just do the work.
1: Right. Well, I mean, it's kind of like having an outline. Giant Mike, by the way.
0: Oh, what a moonshine. Oh, yeah, yeah. Your Apple moonshine was a big hit.
1: Oh, well, good, good.
0: I remember the first time someone looked at my writing, because I write this Substack, I write this blog, and I used to be a professional writer. Before I started paying my bills with radio, I wrote for magazines at the very tail end of magazines being a thing. And when people are just like, your writing seems like AI, I'm like, piss off. AI seems like me. It's been trained on folks like me that sat in the lab with a pen and a pad, hacking it out at a keyboard, doing the hard work. And I really I've got too much of a sense of pride as a writer to let it do that stuff. So
1: right,
0: it's a weird thing.
1: Well, I wrote for a newspaper for a while back in the 70s and 80s.
0: Amazing.
1: It was a local newspaper, and I did like garden sections and stuff like that. Anything lawn related or garden related, I used to write articles for them.
0: And now Anthropic is making money off of your hard work, giving people solutions to local gardening problems.
1: Oh, there you go, you know.
0: All right, man. Have yourself a good one.
1: All right, everybody, have a great one too. Thanks to you and the staff, what you guys do. Appreciate you.
0: Cheers, bro. Take care.
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0: Scorpions, no one like you on KC95. It's the AD show. 974-1111 is my number. Yes or no, are you into the AI summaries at the top of the Google search bar? Only because major legal stuff kicked off that we discussed in the news this morning. That said, I'm going to go out on a limb and guess this guy has absolutely no use whatsoever for it, if he even knows what it is.
1: Well, look who it is.
2: You never catch me, copper.
0: Old-timey Kurt from Old Town Saint Charlie, do you even use Google for anything? Like, when you look stuff up, how do you do it? You don't, do you?
3: Yeah, I do. Once in a while. I do, AD.
0: Have you noticed the new thing with Google's AI summaries of, like, all the different websites, so you no longer click on the websites?
3: No, sir, I don't.
0: No,
3: to
0: see?
3: Be honest with you, I really don't.
0: You're too busy cayugering your way into the day.
3: That's it.
0: You know what?
3: I get it, man.
0: Honestly, I think you, me, all of us, I think we would all benefit if we were a little bit more analog and went through life a little bit more like Old Time and Kurt from Old Town St. Charlie. I think we should cayuger our way through life, because it seems like a simpler, better approach to getting through it all. Wouldn't you say, Old Time and Kurt from Old Town St. Charlie?
3: Yeah.
0: I'll take that as a yes. Have a good one, Old Time and Kurt.
3: All right. Love you, brother.
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0: You will have another chance to win your way into El Monstero and the 830-30-second song challenge. Also, we're going to get a surprise visit from a personality you don't usually hear in the studio this morning in honor of Fresh Start for Fat Ass. They used to be a tubby, chubby, wubby, lard-laden individual, and now they're a rip-toned, shredded, single-digit body fat-having super athlete, cutting their way through life like a hot knife through butter, and they've got something very special to promote when they roll through. Who are we talking about? What exactly the hell is going on? We'll get into it in the 8 o'clock hour. Hang tight. We are KC.
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3: 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Weather today is gloriously warm and mostly sunny, getting up to a high of 84 tonight, mainly clear, low of 61 with relatively mild amounts of St. Louis humidity. No need for the gooch grease soaking up man pond today. Currently 58 degrees at KC Studios. 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They've cleared up the stalled vehicle 55 northbound at Arsenal, so the Arsenal continues to no longer be backed up. There is a stalled vehicle 70 westbound at 170, though. The left lane is closed. That'll slow you down a little bit. And another stalled vehicle at 170 and on the other side of that 170 and 70. It's all apologies. Nirvana, we're KC.

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3: Well, hey, you, good morning. How's it going? How are you? It's A.D. Roundtree. If you are just getting here, welcome to this, your Weigh-In Wednesday edition of the A.D. Show. Yes, your Wednesday. You know what that means. That means you, my friend, are already halfway through yet another week. This is no small accomplishment. You're doing awesome. Hang in there. You got this. You are a badass. And if you need something, if there's anything I can do for you to make your Wednesday better, how'd you boy, let me know. I'm here with you. I'm here for you. One of the ways I can do that is this. Got your chance to win your way to see El Monstero in the 8:30 30 second song challenge. Meanwhile,
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3: 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You and I have been talking about this for a little while now, and you and I have heard from people who have lost big amounts of weight, hit goals, and taken serious steps toward reclaiming their health, which is, of course, awesome for them. You and I have talked to people who have dropped 2, maybe even 3 cup sizes when it comes to their moobs. People who are tubby, chubby, wubby, big, fat, lard-ass, fat-filled, bacon-wrapped, bacon-eating fatties at the beginning of the year who are now mildly ripped, a little toned, approaching shredded. And it is, of course, great for you and me to hear those stories of success. Now, obviously, people like to get in shape for the summertime. There is a natural cycle to all this, I think. If you are like me, you do the same thing. If you are like me, you start off the year with a lot more candy coating around the old sausage casing. 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You make a few better choices. You move around a little bit more. And by midsummer, you have usually worked your way back into a reasonable approximation of a fit person. That's how it goes for me. And then the very second the leftover candy goes half price a day after Halloween, I allow myself to eat whatever the hell I want until the beginning of the year when it all starts over again. And if you're like me, you think there's a natural cycle to this, especially when it comes to slowing down and enjoying food to gluttonous excess during the holidays so you can tolerate being around the relatives you secretly despise but still put up with and buy gifts for twice a year. Your bigoted uncle gets a whole lot easier to take. 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
3: and a glass of very boozy, full-fat eggnog in your hand. That's the natural order of things. That's how you drown those folks out. But if you are hearing all of this and thinking, well, it's June and I haven't started yet. I should start, but I've missed my window. No. No, you have not. The important thing is not when you start. The important thing is that you start. If you have health concerns that you need to address, if you have goals you've been putting off, there are things standing between you and living a long, healthy, happy life. If there are people you want to be there for in a profound way, it is not too late. It is never too late because today, regardless of what the hell month it is, could be the day that you decide to start. So if you are just getting going or even thinking about getting going and you want to hold yourself accountable by saying your goal out loud in front of the entire city of St. Louis and all your coworkers who definitely have the radio on and are pretending to work, call me. Where did you start? Where are you trying to get to and where are you at today? I started this year around 188 or 89 pounds. Last week, I hit my goal of 175 and then I decided I'd keep it rolling and buy myself a few extra trips to the Dynasty Buffet. And this morning, I'm down to 173.4. So call me and let me know where you are at. It's a Weigh-In Wednesday and fresh start for Fat Ass, 974-1111. Whether you're porky, portly, chubby, wubby, tubby, butter-basted, candy-coated, bacon-wrapped, gravy-glazed, lard-laden, sausage-shaped, buffet-crushing, big-fat, lard-ass, fat-filled royalty, or whether you are in shape again, we're all headed in the right direction together. 974-1111. Special guest in studio in just a little bit to share his very inspiring journey of fitness as well. It's life in the fast lane. We're Keishi. According to the Eagles, an excellent weight loss plan is doing lots of cocaine. I can't advise that.

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1: It's a fresh start for Fat Ass Weigh-In Wednesday. Where did you start? Where are you trying to get to? And where are you right now? Inspire St. Louis. 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
2: 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Not 500 pound Terry, the most inspiring person we've talked to when we started all of this. How are you today, sir?
3: I'm doing great. Last time I talked to you, I took a chill and I hurt my ribs, so I hadn't been too active, but right. I'm back on the horse now.
2: Now, not 500 pound Terry, for those that don't remember your story, you're called not 500 pound Terry because you were very close to being 500 pounds. Where are you at now?
3: Last time I weighed is about 325.
2: Dude, 175 pounds lost. I've said it before, and I'll say it again. I can crack open the internet and look at frustratingly ripped and toned and shredded fitness influencers, people giving me advice. But it's you and guys like you that are at the start of a very long journey that go, I can do this, and have been doing it. Way to go, man. Congratulations.
3: Thank you very much, and you make me proud.
2: Well, you should be proud, not 500 pounds. Terry. In fact, I don't know if I had a chance to talk to you about this, but the folks over at Inspire Wellness heard about your story, and if they can help, they would like to help. Is that something you'd be into?
3: Like I said, my wife bought me a trike, electric trike.
2: Yeah.
3: And I'm gonna get on that and pedal. I got bad knees, and when they start hurting, I'm going to use the electric.
2: All right. Very good, man. Well, hey, not 500-pound Terry. The other thing that people don't necessarily know if they haven't heard your story before is that you're always a little hefty, but when your son passed away, you just started eating and couldn't stop. It became an emotional and psychological thing for you, right?
3: Yes, this guy went into food depression.
2: Yeah. Well, I got to be honest with you. I regularly come home and eat my feelings, and I can see very easily how it would happen. Not 500 pounds, Terry. Now, here's the other thing. Our friends over at Inspire Wellness, they also are psychological nurse practitioners, so they can offer you some emotional and psychological support as well. So I'm going to get you hooked up with them. Is that cool with you? Not 500 pounds, Terry?
3: That'd be fine, yeah.
2: All right. Give me a fresh start for Fat Ass, not 500 pounds, Terry.
3: Fresh start for Fat Ass.
2: Way to go. Hold the line, bro. I'm going to get all your information, okay?
3: Okay.
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2: Well, look who it is.
4: Hello, good morning. How
2: are
4: you?
2: Todd Morgan.
4: Man, how are you? Nice to see you.
2: I how long have you been up this morning?
4: 4:20 is when I woke up this
2: morning. All right, so you've been up less hours than me. And yet, you come across a picture of health and vitality. Frustratingly so, almost.
4: Thank you.
2: And this is why it's almost unthinkable to know that you are a former fatty.
4: That is correct.
2: We're going to dive into your story. And also, you are going to pimp out some stuff after the 30-second song challenge. Can you hang out?
4: I'd love to.
2: All right. You want to enjoy me? You want to join me in inducting someone into the Real Rock Army?
4: I would love to.
2: All right. El Monstero, take us up for grabs in the 30-second song challenge a little after we do this.
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2: Welcome to the Real Rock Army. Jake Corbin of Gillespie, Illinois. He joins today. It's brought to you by Seavers Equipment and Seavers JCB. Jake loves KC95 because we actually play real classic rock and make it feel personal. Isn't that right, Todd?
4: That is correct.
2: Yes, the DJs like Todd over here have personality. The music is legendary and is one of those stations that you can leave on all day, whether you're in the garage, on the lake, or driving down the road. It's got that old school feel that newer stations don't have. That's right. There's us, and then there's all the other canned BS out there, and we'll never be that. Jake thinks he should be in the Real Rock Army because he's been listening to KC since he was a kid. His dad always had it on growing up. It's become a part of his everyday life. Now, Jake listens all the time, and it brings back memories while keeping real rock alive. Could not have said it better. You want a writing job? It's more than just a radio station to him. It's something he grew up with. Jake married his high school sweetheart, Taylor. They have two amazing kids, Tatum and Gunner. Good for you, and might I add, congratulations on not firing blanks, who are already growing up listening to KC95 every time dad is behind the wheel. He works for Republic Services, hauling trash, so KC is on from the start of his route to the end of the day. He's been listening to his station since he was a kid because his dad had it playing, and now it's something that he's passed down to his own family. He's a big St. Louis fan, from the Cardinals to the Blues and the Arch and the food. He loves everything about the city. We love everything about Jake. Welcome to it, dude.
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2: 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Beautiful weather today. Wouldn't you agree, Todd Morgan?
4: I completely agree.
2: Mostly sunny, getting up to a high of 84. At no point, thanks to the blissfully low humidity, will you feel the need to insert a man pond to soak up the gooch grease. Tonight, mainly clear, low of 61, currently 58 degrees at the KC Studios. 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They've cleared up the stalled vehicle at 55 northbound at Arsenal. There is another stalled vehicle at 70 westbound at 170. The left lane is closed. The left shoulder is closed. Three lanes open. That'll slow you down a little bit. There is another stalled vehicle, 70 westbound at 170. And they've cleared up the debris in the roadway, 55 southbound at Arsenal. Well, it's a miracle that Arsenal is no longer backed up. 974-1111 is the number to get in on the phones. Play a 30-second song challenge for these tickets to go see El Monstero. We'll do it right after Foreigner. Cold as ice. Or Casey.

0: We love them, but they're a band that's gotten great mileage out of rating the same song over and over again. So I understand how it happened. Coming down in 3, 2, 1.
1: Hey, you.
0: Very good. Song 2.
1: Don't Look Back?
0: Yes. Song 3.
1: All Apologies?
0: Yeah, man. Todd Morgan.
2: Yes.
0: Did you hear him in the 7:30? Isn't it impressive? Because usually people have an area specialty. Like they're great with the 70s and 80s, or they're great with the 80s and 90s. But he goes flawlessly from the 70s all the way up to a deep cut from the 90s with no problem and 23 seconds on the clock for the last four songs. Song number 4.
1: Rocket.
0: Very good. Song 5.
1: Mr. Brownstone.
0: Todd, you think that one would have tripped you up?
2: It got me earlier.
0: Mm-hmm. Oh, it did?
2: Yep.
0: See? Even seasoned pros like your friend of mine, Todd Morgan, have problems with stuff you are making short work of. Almost got it, Brian. So let's get this one. This is where it all went a bit pear-shaped for our friend Brian. Let's see how we do. Song number 6.
1: BNT.
0: Yeah. All right, man. You have one song left to go, and you have 15 seconds on the clock. So, you know, unless this one really stumps you, you're in pretty, pretty, pretty good shape. You ready to do this?
1: Yeah, man, let's go for it.
0: Song number 7.
1: Run Down the Dream.
0: Yeah, buddy, way to go.
3: You won. You did it. You did it. I knew you would. I just knew you would.
0: We knew you would. Way to go, bro. Hold the line, all right?
1: Thanks, partner.
0: Thank you. Sarah Smith, let's walk this way. We're Casey. We talked to your friend of mine, Todd Morgan, and Fresh Start for Fat Ass about his unbelievably inspiring journey. Hang tight.

0: you got a fat ass.
1: It's a fresh start for Fat Ass Weigh-In Wednesday. Where did you start? Where are you trying to get to? And where are you right now? Inspire St. Louis. Share your journey. And let 80 show listeners cheer you on.
2: 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I'm sitting across from a very svelte Todd Morgan. Todd.
3: Good morning.
2: We've known each other for a while, and several months into our relationship, you told me something that I never would have imagined, because you are sitting across from me, like I said, a ripped, toned, shredded, single-digit body fat, having super athlete, pedaling your way through life on that bike of yours, cutting through life's problems like a hot knife through butter. But then you told me at one point you were a very buttery individual yourself.
3: You were
2: a former fatty.
3: Former fatty, indeed. Yeah, as a matter of fact, weight loss or weight was an issue for me my whole life as a little kid when I was in about, when I reached ninth grade, I was 5 foot tall, 185 pounds. So, always been an issue for me.
2: Wait, and how tall?
3: I was 5 foot, 185 pounds.
2: Oh, wow.
3: Yeah.
2: Wow.
3: Yep. It was rough.
2: 5 foot by 5 foot of horrifically bad adolescent insecurity, I would imagine.
3: A friend of my dad's used to call me the cigarette machine because I had little stumpy legs and I was wide.
2: That'll set you up for success later on in life. Well, it's just, it's incredibly inspiring, because when you meet you and to look at you today, knowing that about you, you absolutely never would have guessed this.
3: Thank
2: now
3: you.
2: You're here to pimp out. What is the biking event?
3: It's Pedal the Cause.
2: Pedal to the Cause.
3: Yep.
2: And real quick, if people want to sponsor your cause, where can they go and what are you pedaling for? What cause?
3: We are pedaling for a world without cancer. Pedal the Cause's slogan is a world without cancer. I've ridden for 7 years for Pedal the Cause, been a top fundraiser for 5 years. And that means I'm committed to raising $5,000. I'm on the hook for it.
2: Okay.
3: And then I fundraise really hard to raise that money. And I would absolutely love the support. You can go to givesignup.org/Todd Morgan.
2: Okay. That's a lot to remember. So I'm going to put it up on all my socials and I will tell people to go there regularly and I will make a donation. But thank you for doing that.
3: Thank you.
2: But okay. So you were in the eighth grade. You were 5 foot by 5 foot of future diabetic problems waiting to happen.
3: Absolutely.
2: When did you decide, I have to do something? Was there a specific moment where you looked in the mirror, stepped on the scale, got winded doing that and said, okay, enough is enough? Or what was it? Because how many years went by with you being an adult fatty?
3: Well, I will tell you, in ninth grade that I had the crush on a girl named Laura Cutting. I have no idea if she's still in St. Louis or not, but Laura Cutting was hot and I was not. And I truly was inspired to lose some weight at that time. So I lost about 35 pounds my freshman year, plus grew about 8 inches.
2: Okay,
3: and then stopped.
2: That helps.
3: Yeah, and then the rest of my life was just a seesaw. I was just up and down. It was always up and down with weight until May of 2020. I was tipping the scales at 200 pounds, and I went for a bike ride. A friend of mine called me. Tim Champoli called, said, let's go for a bike ride. And about 25,100 miles later, I haven't stopped. I just have not gotten off the bike. I dropped 45 pounds just from cycling and changing my diet.
2: Really?
3: Yep.
2: All right, so let's talk a little bit about the diet, because, you know, unless you're going to be a long-distance cyclist or a marathon runner or something of that nature, it's very hard to outbike a poor diet, and 95% of the weight loss people experience. And we get calls from people like, oh, when my leg heals up and I can get back on the bike, that's when I will lose the weight.
3: Right.
2: And they're like, no.
3: Nope.
2: No. You put the fork down. Like this, or change what's on the fork and eat massive quantities of it so you feel full.
3: Exactly.
2: But like, a lot of people don't sort of register the fact that 95% of taking your health in your hands is watching what you eat. What changes did you make food-wise?
3: My wife, Lisa, came home actually probably about July that same year of 2020 and had different food. She had healthy stuff in the groceries that we did not normally buy. And I was actually not very happy about it. I was
2: really?
3: What is all this, you know? And she said, we're changing our diet. And that was it. You know, COVID was happening at the time.
2: Right.
3: Body mass was an issue.
2: Sure.
3: And we were looking at that. We wanted to get leaner. And she was the one who inspired us to start eating cleaner. And we still to this day try to, it's like an 80-20 rule, right? Try to be 80% clean and still allow ourselves to eat some of the horrible food that is available to us. Too much, actually. So.
2: Well, I can't do it. I cannot stick to a nutritional plan. I can't keep it nutritionally tight unless I know 2 weeks from now I'm going to be able to go to the Dynasty Buffet in High Ridge, and I'm going to eat my weight in delicious deep-fried cream cheese-filled things, and I'm going to love every second of it, and therefore, I can choke down this quinoa and broccoli and pretend it's awesome if I put enough hot sauce on it.
3: You eat it long enough, it becomes awesome. Mm-hmm. It really does.
2: It's true. I will say, like, I'm doing this anti-inflammatory thing. When I really want to get dialed in, I'll do that, and that cuts out a lot of... There's no dairy, there's no carbs, there's no fun. You can't even have pineapple, but it works really well, and I feel freaking fantastic in terms of aches and pains and stuff like that. I didn't realize I had aches and pains until they went the hell away. But I do have to have like a finish line where I'm just like, all right, I think I'm gonna have some massive dietary indiscretions. So you can be there. How tall are you?
3: I'm 5'8".
2: 5'8". How many pounds do you weigh?
3: 162 this morning.
2: 162 this morning, 5'8". So you can be the shredded super athlete pedaling your way to stomping out childhood cancer, whilst at the same time enjoying delicious sweet snacky malakis that potentially would have sent you into a pre-diabetic coma had you not been in better shape to begin with. It's good. What's when you step the hell off? Well, how are you stepping off, Todd Morgan?
3: When I'm stepping off?
2: Yeah, let's talk about the dietary indiscretions. When you add yourself to eat some crap, what kind of crap are you shoveling in that cake hole of yours?
3: Donuts all day long.
2: Donuts
3: all day long.
2: Oh, God. Yep.
3: I love donuts.
2: I have not had one in a little while. There's a place called A&A Donuts in Baldwin. My wife's name is Amy. I'm AD. We passed it. We said, that's for us, clearly. And
3: obviously.
2: I would push a third grader down a flight of steps for one of their apple fritters. Hey, you want
3: to
2: hang out and talk?
3: I'd love to.
2: You want to hang out and talk more about this?
3: Yes.
2: Todd Morgan, awesome to have you here.
3: Thank
2: Inspiring
3: you.
2: Story. Again, pedal to the cause. Quick, give the website again.
3: It is givesignup.org/Todd Morgan.
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2: Sparky, real quick, it's Weigh In Wednesday and Fresh Start for Fat Ass. Where'd you start? Where are you trying to get to? Where are you at today?
3: 220, trying to get to 175, down to 186 today.
2: Oh, very good. You have just 10 pounds left to go. Good for you, bro.
3: Absolutely. Now, and I agree with Todd that a lot of mine has been about my diet and trying to stay away from the BD thing.
2: The what thing?
3: The diabetes.
2: Oh, yes. Yeah, you're pedaling your way away from diabetes.
4: That's right.
2: Are you? What form of exercise are you taking so you don't meet with an early, untimely, and porky end?
3: Walking.
2: Great. Dude,
3: yep.
2: I got to tell you, walking.
3: Fast enough and long enough for cardio to kick in, burning those calories rather than strolling.
2: Yeah. You know, I don't know how much science there is to it, but I've talked to some doctors and they kind of back up what my gym bro buddies tell me. We're like, dude, walking burns fat. Whereas when you are doing more intensive sort of running and stuff, you are burning sort of carbs. And your food source. Like walking, slow, laid back walking is what a lot of bodybuilders use to get absolutely paper thin skin shredded for competition. I'm like, you don't, pedal it out or run a lot? They're like, no, that burns your muscle, bro.
4: Right.
2: And I asked the doctor, they're like, yeah, absolutely true. Yep. You, what do you eat before you go on one of those massive bike rides, Todd Morgan?
4: Before I go on a bike ride, typically, because on the weekends, I'm going to ride anywhere from 40 to 50 miles in a day.
2: Good. Grief.
4: Pre-ride is usually just a banana and maybe a egg, and that's it. Maybe a piece of toast with some peanut butter on it.
2: Wow.
4: And then I carry food with me. It's another beautiful thing about cycling is you can eat while you exercise, which I love.
2: Oh, wow, yeah.
3: Right, yeah.
2: And different to the time where I was shoving a cupcake in my mouth on the treadmill.
4: Yeah, exactly.
2: Very good. A banana fuels a 50-mile bike ride?
4: Yeah, I figured the dinner before, and then I get up in the morning and have that banana, and like I said, maybe a piece of toast with some peanut butter on it. I'm sure there's some people out there, athletic trainers, that are probably saying I'm doing it wrong, but that's just the way I roll.
2: Sparky, do you know what Todd Morgan is not doing?
3: What's he not doing?
2: Monkeying around.
3: Monkeying around.
2: Hey, Sparky, way to go. Congratulations. Good for you, man. So proud of you. Thank you for sharing.
3: Right on. Yep, you got it, man. Take care.
2: Wait, you're not giving me a fresh start for fat ass.
3: Oh, fresh start for fat ass.
2: Later, bro.
5: Roundtree.
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2: Todd Morgan, you want to stick around?
4: Love
2: Sammy
4: to.
2: Hagar, keyword next. College of Rock and Roll Knowledge in the 9 o'clock hour. Are you skipping work today?
4: No, I do need to go to work at some point, yeah.
2: Uh-huh.
4: They haven't. I was supposed to be there at 7:30.
2: Those guys.
4: Yeah, they know where I'm at.
2: All right, good. Yeah. You're doing important work
4: I
2: here.
4: I am.
2: Yeah.
4: Absolutely. And promoting something very important
2: as
4: well.
2: That is 100% true. Real quick, website again.
4: Pedal the Cause, and you can go to givesignup.org/Todd Morgan to donate.
2: And you're going to have so much extra money lying around because you won't have to spend money on Sammy Hagar tickets because you're going to win them with a keyword, which I'll give you a little after 9 o'clock next, so you can make a sweet donation.
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7: Already took one.
5: Show off. Tonight, mainly clear, low 61, currently 58 degrees at the KSHE Studios. 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The traffic. There is a stalled vehicle 270 southbound past 44. There is another one at 44 eastbound before Madison. And there is yet another one at 141 southbound past Big Bend Road. All of that will slow you down a little bit. You know, will not slow you down a little bit listening to the Allman Brothers. Because right after the Allman Brothers, you get your Sammy Hagar code word. Hang tight, we're KSHE. How many miles?
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0: 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Sammy Hagar is bringing the best of all worlds tour to Hollywood Casino Amphitheater on June 13th. 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

0: Journey, any way you want it on KC95. It's the AD Show. I've been joined by your friend and mine, Todd Morgan, in Fresh Start for Fat Ass. When we talk about any way you want it, Todd, you know how I want it?
1: How do you want it?
0: I want it so I am absolved from the responsibility of picking the AD round treat today. Do you have a song when you are getting ready to do those 40 to 50 mile bike rides in preparation for Pedal the Cause? Do you have a song that you use to get you pumped the hell up when you are getting ready to go on a bike ride and have no interest?
1: You put me on the spot here.
0: You think about that.
1: I'm going to have to.
0: The most motivating the most motivating song for a guy like Todd Morgan, who has lost the weight and kept it off and is such a picture of health and vitality, you would never guess he's a former fatty. He will share with you his motivation secret in music form, the AD Round Treat, right after Kiss with Casey. Pretty good how I made not working seem like it's doing something good, right?
1: Right, absolutely. You have that talent.
0: Talent being a subjective term.

0: 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AD, KC's professor of rock, digs deep into our library.
1: Oh, it's really dusty in here. Ugh.
0: Picks out some long-lost favorites and tells the stories behind them. This is the AD Round Treat.
2: In case you are just getting here, I've been joined in studio on Fresh Start for Fat Ass by your friend of mine, Todd Morgan. Good morning, Todd.
3: Good morning, AD. How are you?
2: I am great, and I'm inspired. Now, you're here for a couple different reasons. First and foremost, when I met you and you told me, oh, yeah, I used to be a blubbery individual, I was like, surely not. And you're like, seriously, my biggest problem at the beach was the potentiality of getting harpooned. I was like, unfreaking thinkable, because you are in such great shape.
3: Well, thank you, man.
2: You're the after picture mentally to all of our befores. We're like, maybe one day if I work really hard, I can look more like Todd Morgan.
3: Well, I was a fat ass and I had to work to get here. So I was not one of these people born just lean. I don't have that. I wasn't given that gift, man. I've had to fight to stay lean.
2: Well, you have been fighting the good fight, and a big part of the way that you have done this is you're very impressive in that you stayed in shape, but you also found a way to make staying in shape beneficial for people that really, really need the help. Again, what is the organization and when can people donate? Where, all that stuff?
3: It's an amazing St. Louis organization, and it's Pedal the Cause. And I should mention that they fundraise for cancer research at Siteman and Siteman Kids, and 100% of the donations stay right here in St. Louis and go to fund research. And I mean, just as an example, since 2010, it has funded 267 cancer research projects, including 57 pediatric research projects. So it's an incredible organization. They've raised over $56 million since they started doing this about 17, 18 years ago. So.
2: Unfreaking believable. Now, even a guy like you with the iron will and constitution that you've developed over the years of having your own personal Fresh Start for Fat Ass battles, even you must struggle with motivation. So when you have a 50-mile bike ride looking at you, what do you crank in the house to get you in the mood to do what you're about to do?
3: I like to get to the end of our road what I like to do.
2: Oh, very good. Courtesy of Todd Morgan, it's Mama's Pride. We're Casey.

0: Mama's Pride, end of our road, chosen by your friend and mine, Todd Morgan, when he is getting ready to pedal the cause. And he's a little motivation. You go to that?
1: That's right. Absolutely. Love Mama's Pride.
0: So freaking good. Puts you in a good mood immediately, right?
1: Mm-hmm.
0: You know what else can potentially put somebody in a good mood, Todd Morgan?
1: What's that?
0: Besides being around your inspiring and shining self on a morning like this one, what about the chance to win your way in to see Celebration Day do their thing?
1: Heck yeah.
0: Forget you play drums, right?
1: I do.
0: How insane is John Pisoni of Celebration
1: Amazing.
0: Day in El Monstero?
1: Just incredible, man. One of the best drum. Well, he's to me, St. Louis's best drummer, period.
0: Well, the thing that numbs my mind about him is whenever I have Celebration Day or El Monstero and every other band member is just like, good morning.
1: Right.
0: It's really great to be up at this hour to talk about our upcoming show. Not Pisoni, never-ending fountain of energy and youth. It's ridiculous.
1: John's a talker, man.
0: He's
1: I love it.
0: Coming in here, he's banging on crap the way drummers are supposed to do. And the thing that made this all make sense to me, I was like, this is the same guy who did a doubleheader between Celebration Day and Thunderhead.
1: Yes!
0: And did two sets in one night. During one, he had to beat John Bonham.
1: Right.
0: And in the other one, he had to beat Neil Effing Peart.
1: Oh,
0: insane.
1: And to be able to play in their styles like he does, which is incredible.
0: Didn't skip, did Bonzo's Montreux, didn't phone it the hell in, which is why you want to win these tickets, which I'm giving away in the College of Rock and Roll Knowledge. Hang tight, we are Casey.
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0: Hey, what's up? 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Todd Morgan, you've been hanging out this morning. You ever try working on your own garage door?
1: No.
0: Yeah, it's a great way to lose a thumb.
1: Yes, it is.
0: It is, which is why when my garage door started making a sound like a lousy karaoke singer doing a Judas Priest cover, I was like, not for me. 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
1: It's a fresh start for Fat Ass Weigh In Wednesday. Where did you start? Where are you trying to get to? 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
2: 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Casey, good morning. It's Weigh In Wednesday and fresh start for Fat Ass. You're talking to AD and Todd Morgan. What up?
3: Hey, I ride pedals across two every year. Did Casey ever think about getting a team together?
4: Yeah, it'd be kind of fun to do.
2: Yes. First, I would have to buy a bicycle.
4: Yeah.
2: I would imagine I'm not going anywhere quickly on the 3-speed Schwinn, but yeah.
3: I've seen people do 50-mile rides on a BMX bike.
4: Oh, yeah. I have too, and it's amazing. That blows me away.
3: Oh, yeah, it is.
2: Now, is this just something you got into for the cause, or was this part of your own personal fitness stuff?
3: I used to weigh 340 pounds, and then I walked off about 100, and then that didn't work, so then I started bike riding. And then a friend of mine was doing pedal cross, and he talked me into doing it, and then my stepson died from cancer next year, so I've been doing it every year since. So this is year number 14 for me.
2: Well,
4: outstanding.
2: Thank you for what you're doing, and congratulations on what you've done with your own personal health and fitness. That's really inspiring stuff. What is your name?
3: Steve Camarada.
2: Peddling Steve.
4: Yeah, Steve, thanks for calling in, man.
2: You ever met Todd Morgan doing Pedal for the Cause?
3: No, I see him on Strava all the time.
2: Oh, okay.
4: Right on.
2: Very good.
4: Are we partnered up on Strava?
3: Yeah, I think we are.
4: All right, good deal, man.
2: Strava,
4: I'll make sure that we are.
2: For those that don't know?
4: Strava is a social media platform basically for athletes.
2: Oh, okay.
4: Yeah.
2: You know what? Looking at you, you are vascular. You are defined. If I said, like, yeah, I'm on this thing for athletes, my wife would be like, okay, pull that over to the side of the reality turnpike there, Tubbs. Just because you go to the gym 3 times a week and sit in the parking lot checking social media before going in to do the bare minimum does not mean that you are an athlete, but you are.
4: Strava's accountability. All of a sudden, I see he's gone for a bike ride, and yeah. I go, hey, I better get out there, too.
2: Yeah, Peddling Steve has gone for a bike ride. I don't want to be a slacker.
4: Exactly.
2: I will say, you know, it's amazing what schedules and grief can do to you, because my aunt passed away, and it was a really rough one for the entire family.

0: just like, oh, thank F for that. If it hadn't been for you and people like you, dude, I would have given up.
1: Well, actually, if it wasn't for Keisha, I wouldn't have lost all the weight because they had a privatizing a company that was doing a research on the drug to lose weight. Mm. So I joined it, and they made you account for everything you ate and stuff. So that's really what got started.
0: Yeah, man. Keeping track of what you eat. Mm-hmm. Dude, it's unbelievable how many calories you consume without even thinking about it.
2: Yep.
1: Oh, yeah. Dude, believe me, you can, yeah.
0: Now, let me ask you this. Do you start negotiating with yourself when it comes to calories? Because now you know what's in it, right?
2: Right.
0: Like, I often look at apples and go, apples are delicious. They're packed with fiber. They're good for you. They're nature's candy. But they got like 150 calories a pop in there. And if you eat three or four of those throughout the course of the day, that's the same as a donut and a half.
2: Right.
0: So oftentimes I go, F the apples. I'm having a donut and a half. Do you ever do that?
1: No, I never did that.
0: Okay. Well, welcome to my world, my friend. You should get a KC team going, Todd.
2: I might have to work on that.
0: Yeah. Yeah. Steve can be the first person
2: Absolutely.
0: On it.
2: Absolutely. Steve would be the first member of the team.
1: First start with fat ass.
0: Way to go, bro.
1: All right. Have a great day.
2: Later, Steve.
0: Todd Morgan, sadly, you must now go.
2: I do. I have to get to work.
0: Okay. Well, hey, man, it's been an inspiring pleasure having you in the studio. Will you come back and check in closer to Pedal the Cause so you can pimp it out more and do more good with your personal health and fitness?
2: I would absolutely love to, and I want to thank you very much for having me in this morning. It means a lot because this charity, this organization means a lot to me. So it's a personal thing, and cool. So for you to help me promote and help me fundraise, I greatly appreciate it.
0: Pshaw, it's nothing. You've alleviated the burden of doing a show unassisted, so thank you, brother. Thank you for everything that you've done, and come back and talk about it more.
2: I would love to. Fresh start for fat ass.
0: Yeah.
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0: 974-1111 to get in on the phone. Take on Craig, brain the size of a planet, Rutledge, and the College of Rock and Roll Knowledge for these tickets to go see Celebration Day. We'll do it right from Mountain. We're KC.

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1: 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Oh, Craig, bringing the size of a planet. Rutledge, you have your work cut out for you today, because on the line is one of KC's great rock and roll historians, Blowtorch Timmy.

0: You ready to take on Craig Brain, the size of a planet?
1: Rutledge, I am definitely going to do my best, and I don't know if one of the greatest historians, but I do my best to know stuff.
0: Okay, well, you do a great job in knowing stuff. I know that it's time for you to go away now.
2: Yes.
0: Okay. Timmy, you listen enough to know we have five rock and roll trivia questions. You get more right than Craig, you win. He gets more right than you, he wins. Ties go to the house as you play for these tickets to go see. Let's see how well you know the show. Who are you playing for tickets to go see?
1: Celebration Day.
0: Yeah, see? Huh? Too bad that's not a question. All right.
1: I wish.
0: Question number one. The fellows in Steppenwolf were born to be something. What were they born to be?
1: I believe they were born to be wild.
0: Question number two. Which band recorded Cold as Ice?
1: Foreigner.
0: Question number three. Where the hell did my questions go? Ah, here we go.
1: I don't know, but you got me nervous now.
0: good. Live in that moment of tension. Who is the name of the fellow that was an original member of Pink Floyd that had to bail on being in Pink Floyd because of his mental health problems?
1: Ooh, I believe that was Sid Barrett.
0: Question number four is a dramatic reading.
1: Okay.
0: How do you tend to do with these? I mean, you really know your stuff.
1: I'm about 60%.
0: Okay, let's see how we do here. Friday night and I need a fight. My motorcycle and a switchblade knife. Handful of grease in my hair feels right. But what I need to make me tight are the lyrics to which Casey song?
1: I'm going to go with Saturday Night's Alright for Fighting. Something tells me it's a Motley Crue song, though, but I'm going with
0: Saturday Night's All Right for Fighting. Okay.
1: Yes.
0: Finally, question number five. He is a producer. You spend a lot of time looking at the backs of albums, don't you?
1: I have, yes.
0: He is a producer that has worked not only with a band that I think you have a particular affection for, Rush, but also with Foo Fighters. Who is he?
1: Terry. Oh, my buddy's going to kick me right in the rear.
0: If you're lucky.
1: Yeah. Terry Brown.
0: Craig!
1: I'm not real confident, but...
0: Come on back in here. Our boy done good.
2: All right.
0: He got... three out of a potential five right.
1: Oh, that's horrible.
0: Let's see how you fare. Question number one. Where the hell do my questions go? I've got too many tabs open in life. What were the fellows in Steppenwolf born to be?
2: They were born to be wild.
0: You are both correct. Scores are tied up 1-1. Question number two. Which band recorded the song Cold as Ice?
2: You mean before Vanilla Ice famously? No, it was Foreigner? Foreigner? Foreigner. Final
0: you
2: answer.
0: Are both correct.
2: All right.
0: Scores are tied up 2-2. He was the fellow that had to leave the original lineup of Pink Floyd because he suffered from mental health problems, but who was he?
2: Sid Barrett.
0: You're tied up.
2: Okay.
0: 3-3.
2: All right.
0: How you feeling about this blowtorch, Timmy?
1: Oh, I'm feeling he's going to get at least one of the next two.
0: So, blowtorch, Timmy,
2: right.
0: When you have taken on Craig, how's that gone for you in the past? Have you beat Craig?
1: No. I've tied him once and lost three times. So.
2: All right.
0: Question number four is, of course, a dramatic reading of rock lyrics. Where the hell my rock lyrics go?
2: It's very dramatic.
0: Well, Friday night and I need a fight. My motorcycle and a switchblade knife. Handful of grease in my hair feels right, but what I need to make me tight. Are the lyrics which Casey's on?
2: I think that's, it's definitely Motley Crue. I think it's, Girls, Girls, Girls.
0: You are correct, and you are on the verge of a clean sweep as you overtake your friend of mine, Blowtorch Timmy. All right.
1: I knew I should have went with the Motley Crue.
0: This is not an easy one. This is tailor designed for people like Blowtorch Timmy that have spent their entire lives absorbing the backs of album covers.
2: Uh-oh.
0: He is a producer that has worked not only with Rush, but also with Foo Fighters.
2: Okay. Well, the only producer I can think of, I'm a bit of a Rush fan, is Terry Brown.
1: Oh, thank you.
0: You are both wrong. Nick Rastulinitz is the Grammy-winning producer who famously shaped the sound of both Foo Fighters and Rush. He got his start as an assistant engineer at the legendary Sound City Studios, where he befriended. That's why I don't get paid very much money. Stuff like that. Where he befriended... Yeah. You know what? You get what you get. I get an insult instead of a paycheck. So he did whatever the hell he did with Dave Grohl and landed his breakout gig producing Foo Fighters One by One and In Your Honor. And then he went on to work with the dudes in Rush. All right. We are going to get you hooked up with something, but you must now do the talk to shame. I'm Blowtorch Timmy, and I flunked out of the College of Rock and Roll Knowledge.
1: Well, actually, AD, I'm going to go with my summer nickname. I am Cool Tank Timmy, and I flunked out of the College of Rock and Roll Knowledge.
0: They are...
2: Lovely.
0: This is great.
2: Lovely.
0: All right. Hold the line. Handful of grease in my hair feels right, but what I need to make it tight are those girls, girls, girls. Okay, thanks, dude.
2: Yep.

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Joan Jett on KC 95. It's the AD show. That is it for me, though. Thank you so much for hanging. Thank you for being part of my KC morning family, as always. This time that you and I spent together, it's the best part of the day. I'll be back tomorrow. We'll do it all over again. Thank you as well to your buddy and mine, Todd Morgan, for coming in and sharing his Fresh Start for Fat Ass story. If you want to support him and pedal the cause as he works to pedal out childhood cancer, it's an amazing organization, and he does great work for them. I will post the link to do so on all of the socials. Time now and final vinyl for a band that will 100% always make it feel like summertime in St. Louis. I leave you now with, well, there's so many unbelievable Van Halen songs. Some great ones are not often going to get a look in, which is why I'm correcting that by playing you Top Jimmy. We're Casey. Later.

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Does it? Is this as good as it gets? Is this a Jack Nicholson movie or is this a Poison song? I don't know. It's KC 95. That's something I definitely know. What's up? Happy hump day to you. It's Lauren. I'll be with you all the way until 2 o'clock. We have a ton of rock and roll to get to. And if you are a fan of Violet Grohl's new record, make sure you check her out on Jimmy Fallon tonight on NBC. I believe that's going to be her debut on that program. And I can't wait to see the highlights because her new record rules. AC/DC will be here in September. You got your tickets yet?

obvious, you know? I mean, it's always there. It doesn't judge. And sometimes it can offer resources because it's scrubbing the internet to get the resources. But it does have experts worried because these tools are not trained therapists. They're not designed to handle serious situations, maybe like a crisis or even suicidal ideations or thoughts. And so, you know, a lot of people are saying, where does this leave us? This isn't necessarily just about technology, but it's about access, the loneliness epidemic, and what happens when the easiest place to talk isn't actually another person. So something to keep in mind. This is my daily hate of AI.

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5: 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Just before the concert, so you can come by and get a tasting of Red Rocker Lager before you see the Red Rocker in person. 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

Triumph, Lay It on the Line. They were just here a couple weeks ago, and I heard the show was excellent. So if you went, hope you had a good time. NASA needs our art. I love this. So NASA, they're looking for poets, writers, and artists to help tell stories about the upcoming moon and Mars missions. And so they want all sorts of creative people to submit ideas for songs, books, and movies by the end of this month. And so every week this month, NASA is going to post a simple word like launch or moon, and that is supposed to inspire us to create and share our art online. And then they're welcoming everything from paintings to nail art to latte foam art. And this is just to be, you know, inspiring participants to make and share some of your artistic creations with NASA and maybe give them some cool inspiration as well. So if you like, I don't know, doodling, or you are an artist in your own right, might want to check things out on the NASA website.

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1: 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The Knicks and the Spurs tip off tonight in the NBA Finals. 7:30 our time is when things start happening. And this is the first time since 1999 that these two teams meet again in the championship. Of course, the Spurs ended up winning back then. And the home courts are going to look a little bit different for the first time in 15 years. So the Larry O'Brien Trophy has been painted on both the Knicks and Spurs home courts. And it's the first time in the 2009 that the NBA has placed a trophy on the court. It used to be applied as a sticker, and that could become slippery, so it was removed for player safety. And this will be the sixth time that the Knicks have been in the finals since 1970. So they've been the underdogs in every finals except for that 1970 matchup against the Lakers, which the Knicks won in seven games. And they were the underdogs against the Lakers in 72, 73, 94 against the Rockets, and in 99 against the Spurs. So take that for what you will. And also, if you want to go to the NBA Finals tickets tonight, whoo! I mean, some of these tickets courtside, $40,000. Whoa!
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3: Jake Corbin of Gillespie, Illinois is today's Real Rock Army member, and he's married to his high school sweetheart, Taylor. They have two kids, Tatum and Gunner, who are already growing up super fast and listening to KC every time dad's behind the wheel. He says he works for Republic Services. He hauls trash. So KC is on from the start of his route to the end of the day, and he's been listening to this station since he was a kid. Well, I love that. Thank you so much for listening, Jake. Thanks for being a trash man, too. You guys put up with a lot, and I don't think you get thanked hardly enough. So thank you for all you do to clean up our lives and the streets and all that good stuff. Jake Corbin of Gillespie, we salute you. 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

That's AC/DC Back in Black on Real Rock Radio, KC95. They'll be here September 8th. It's a Tuesday, so national holiday the next day. You get to take off work September 9th. I think that's a good trade. Here's Heart Magic Man on KC.

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0: Sammy Hagar is bringing the best of all worlds tour to Hollywood Casino Amphitheater on June 13th. 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
2: 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A-M-P-H-I-T-H-E-A-T-E-R. Amphitheater. Look it up. 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
2: The snack pack is your two-song rock appetizer to lunch, brought to you by Grasser Electric. Don't be left in the dark. And it was on this day in 2002 that an all-star concert for the Golden Jubilee celebration of Queen Elizabeth takes place in London. It included a massive lineup. People like Joe Cocker, Phil Collins, Ozzy Osbourne, Rod Stewart, Bryan Adams, Queen, Paul McCartney, Eric Clapton, Ray Davies. So I decided to pick two of those acts and play them for you on this.

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1: I'm John Hewlett, and here's your rock history report for June 3rd. English musician Ian Hunter, vocalist, guitarist for Mott the Hoople, was born. Mott the Hoople recorded the KC classic All the Young Dudes, which was written for them by David Bowie. And on this day in 1983, U.S. session drummer Jim Gordon murdered his mother during a psychotic episode. Diagnosed schizophrenic during his 1984 trial, Gordon was sentenced to 16 years to life in prison. Gordon was a Grammy Award winner for co-writing Layla with Eric Clapton. And that's this day in rock history for June 3rd on KC95.
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that's Bush. And this is KC95. Learn with you for a little bit longer. Man, if you've never seen Bush live go, I wish I could have gone back in the 16 stone razor blade suitcase era of Bush. Didn't get to see them until I was quite older in my lifetime, but man, I've loved them my entire life. And that record, 16 stone, quintessential for the 90s. You know what I mean? Like, if you're a younger person and you're like, what should I listen to get kind of in the headspace of how analog and fantastic the 90s were? 16 stone is right up there with Nevermind and 10 and Live Through This. And oh my gosh, there's just so much great records that came out in the 90s. So go to your local record store. Here's Alice Cooper.

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bad to the bone. It's KC95. Another keyword for Sammy tickets are coming up very soon, so don't go anywhere, St. Louis. And also, if you want Sammy Hagar tickets, I will be at Bench Racers this Saturday from 2 until 4. We're going to be in St. Charles, and we're going to be there for the grand reopening of this joint, and I'm going to have a ticket blast for you for Sammy's Best of All Worlds tour. So not only do you get to possibly win tickets, hang out with me, but we're going to slow down. You can grab a cold drink, get some live music and some good eats from food trucks, and bring out your pups, too, because that's exactly what's going to be going down this Saturday in Frenchtown. Bring your hot rod, bring your pup, and just come and hang out with your girl, all right? Because we'll be there from 2 until 4 broadcasting live. So I'll see you there at Bench Racers in St. Charles.

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17: 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You never know what you're going to get, except at Fast Eddie's Bon Air. What are we going to get at Fast Eddie's?
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16: 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And it's called the Eddie. It's the king of all foods.
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BTO, it's KC95. The robots are coming to invade in so many ways, but cleaning your apartment could be something that you're definitely interested in. So for a flat $150, this robot walks in, spends about 3 hours doing dishes, wiping surfaces, scrubbing floors, making the bed, folding laundry, and then I guess leaves. And so Gatsby executives, that's who is behind this. They're a San Francisco startup company with robotics. And, you know, they say cleaning is stealing precious time for all of us people who are stretched thin. And so now you can hire them if you live out in San Francisco to have the bots come over to your house and they'll steal your stuff, right? They'll steal your stuff and put it in their little robot purse. No, I'm sure this is fine. However, I gotta tell you, I clean my house every Friday and that's like my stress relief for living. So yet again, I'm just not down with all this artificial intelligence. I hate it.

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14: 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I was talking about Extreme coming in town with Motley Crue and Tesla. That's going to be Wednesday, August 19th at Hollywood Casino Amphitheater. And man, I can't wait to see them live. That'll be a first for me. I don't think I've seen Extreme. If I did, it was like at a festival where I just like kind of passed by. But yeah, it's been a while. So yes, this is from their second studio album, Extreme 2 Pornography. Graffiti that came out in 1990, and it's called Get the Funk Out, which I'm gonna get the funk out right now. Tim Virgin is next. I'm Learn. I'll see you tomorrow, St. Louis. Follow me at Learn versus Radio. Bye.

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1: I'm John Hewlett, and here's your rock history report for June 3rd. English musician Ian Hunter, vocalist, guitarist for Mott the Hoople, was born. Mott the Hoople recorded the KSHE classic All the Young Dudes, which was written for them by David Bowie. And on this day in 1983, U.S. session drummer Jim Gordon murdered his mother during a psychotic episode. Diagnosed schizophrenic during his 1984 trial, Gordon was sentenced to 16 years to life in prison. Gordon was a Grammy Award winner for co-writing Layla with Eric Clapton. And that's this day in rock history for June 3rd on KSHE 95.
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7: 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Tonight, mostly clear, low around 63. Tomorrow, sunny, high near 81. That's your KC Weather.
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song because I always feel like I'm getting applauded. Yes, thank you. Thank you, thank you. They faded that way too quick. I really need more applause. What's going on? Tim Bergen, happy Wednesday. We're halfway through the week. Let's get you going. 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

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Night Ranger, it's going to be a beautiful night, July 18th. 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

0: Sammy Hagar is bringing the best of all worlds tour to Hollywood Casino Amphitheater on June 13th. 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

So what are you doing this Saturday? Why don't you go see Learn at Bench Racers? 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This place is awesome. It's the go-to spot to slow down, like grab a cold drink, catch some live music, great eats from food trucks, hang there with friends. 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It's pretty cool, and Learn's going to be there from 2 to 4. This Saturday, you can win tickets to see this guy, Sammy Hagar, for next Saturday night. It's KSHE.

0: 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Sammy Hagar is bringing the best of all worlds tour to Hollywood Casino Amphitheater on June 13th. 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
3: 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He loves the KC that keeps real classic rock alive with DJs who make it feel personal and a soundtrack you can leave on all day long. Look, I love that part. Jake grew up with KC playing in his dad's truck, and now he's passing it on to his own kids, Tatum and Gunner. He works for Republic Service hauling trash with KC on the first stop to the last. And when he's off the clock, he's fishing, playing acoustic guitar, and enjoying time outdoors with his family. Look, from your dad's truck to today, brother, thank you for listening to KC. 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

Fans heading back to Vegas, Planet Hollywood Live, doing a residency from September 17th all the way to October 3rd. It'd be a fun time to head on to Vegas and see those guys. It's KSHE Radio.

another keyword to go see Sammy Hagar is on the way. Get ready for that. And Virgin's Vinyl, as we keep going with our 80s hairband week, little hairball style coming up here on KSHE.

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1: 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All right, what's going on? Tim Virgin. Here's one that introduced a whole lot of people to a band called Winger back in the late 80s. Can't Get Enough came out in 88 on the band's debut album, Winger, and right away, you could tell these guys were serious musicians. Kip Winger played with Alice Cooper, guitarist Reb Beach, brought some incredible tactical playing that helped separate Winger from a lot of the other bands in that era. And since we're on our hair band kick this week, let's do it. Big hooks, monster harmonies, a pure late 80s rock radio energy. I could have played She's Only 17, but you know what? Everybody's heard that one. Let's hear the original that got him into it. Plus, some wacko would like to cancel me for playing that song. And I don't care. I would play it anyways. Here we go. Can't Get Enough, Winger. This is Virgin's Vinyl, and it's Real Rock Radio, KC9.

0: you go. Winger. Can't get enough. There you go. Virgin's Vinyl on our Hairband Week, our Hairbangers Ball Week, or Hairball Week, as I like to call it. I call it all the way there. You know, I remember watching Hairbangers Ball and seeing that video. Heading for a Heartbreak was the one I saw. She's only 17, of course. Mm-hmm. And, like, I think you were talking to me off air, like, people feel weird about that song because you couldn't make that song today.
1: Yeah, Kip Winger, who's got a birthday coming up later this month, he's going to turn 65. And I was reading an interview with Rev Beach, who's been in Winger before, and he said Kip feels weird about singing that lyric.
0: Yeah, but he
1: says Kip, really, his big interest is he's into performing and writing classical music, and that's really what he wants to do.
0: Yeah, well, they're touring, though. They're going to be in Decatur, Illinois, which is, you know.
1: That's a breeze drive from here.
0: Yeah. There it is. It was Lakeshore Amphitheater, the Devon Lakeshore Amphitheater. I've never been there.
1: Never. I've been to Decatur a few times. That must be a new venue. Yeah, I've never been to that one.
0: There you go. But there, so you can check him out online. Go to Winger's website. And guys still look good. Those guys still looking good, man.
2: KC traffic.
0: I think a lot of that stuff that they were taking back then, what happened? A lot of the stuff that those guys were ingesting back then may have pickled some of them.
1: We were talking about that yesterday, that, you know...
0: I mean, Roger Daltrey, we saw a picture of him. Yeah. Like, looks pretty good.
1: And I'm not advocating that you should run make your lifestyle less than healthy.
0: No.
1: But imagine some of the lifestyles of some of these people, and they're still in their 80s and 70s, and they look okay.
0: Wild.
1: They're still going. I don't know.
0: What they were doing to look that good is what I'm saying.
1: And what I'm saying is they weren't going to the gym a lot of them, five days a week. Now, maybe Rick Springfield, yes.
0: Yes.
1: That guy's totally ripped.
0: Unbelievable.
1: But, you know, Keith Richards?
0: Yeah.
1: Come on.
0: Exactly. He's not one of the hottest looking ones. But what we're saying is, he's still doing it.
1: He's still with us.
0: Unbelievable. What's going on the roads? I love our conversations. He's so funny.
1: 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We got a couple of crashes in the city. There's an accident on eastbound 44 before you get to Grand. When I saw that a couple minutes ago, a couple of the right lanes were blocked with that one. There's also a crash on westbound 70 before you get to Salisbury coming out of downtown. Now, 70 westbound, if you're heading for St. Charles, before the Blanchett Bridge, we had a stall in the right center lane. 70 eastbound, they're slow going as you're heading in toward Wright City. 6440 westbound slows around the Science Center out past McCausland. Illinois side, they are doing road work both ways on 5570 near 203 and both directions of 5570. Let's just say not fun approaching 203 east or westbound on 5570. I'm Lance Hildebrand. That's your KC traffic.
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5: 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English musician Ian Hunter, vocalist, guitarist for Mott the Hoople, was born. Mott the Hoople recorded the KC classic All the Young Dudes, which was written for them by David Bowie. And on this day in 1983, U.S. session drummer Jim Gordon murdered his mother during a psychotic episode. Diagnosed schizophrenic during his 1984 trial, Gordon was sentenced to 16 years to life in prison. Gordon was a Grammy Award winner for co-writing Layla with Eric Clapton. And that's this day in rock history for June 3rd on KC95.
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17: 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And it's called the Eddie. It's the king of all foods.
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0: 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Tonight, mostly clear, low around 63. Tomorrow, sunny, high near 81. That's your KC Weather.
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Each and every year, Uber releases its annual Lost and Found Index documenting the most absurd things left in Ubers, and it's the 10th anniversary of it. So let's do a top five. Number five, a brand new Louis Vuitton shoe. Just one. And if, ladies, you know how much those things cost, and it must have been a hell of a night for that lady. A brand new mini fridge is number four. Number three, an oxygen tank. Number two, 420 donuts, which means weed donuts. And the number one weird thing left in an Uber last year was, as my friends on the south side of Chicago like to call it, an Irish Rolex, an ankle monitor. And we know why they left that in the Uber.

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So, people are going crazy because Pearl Jam will not release who their new drummer is going to be until they play the Ohana Festival in Dana Point in September. And people are just going wild. You know those betting websites are just making money off of this one because the minute those guys get on stage, people are already guessing. You know. The guesses are going large.

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1: KSHE traffic.
0: AD is going to be there. Learn's going to be there. I'm going to be there. It's going to be from noon to 6.
2: And all that good stuff that you're going to put to good use this summer.
0: Yeah. And you know what? They got good food there, too. You know what they're going to have there?
2: What?
0: It's
2: a scotch. Are they going to have a scotch egg?
0: Look.
2: No. I don't know what made me think of that, but I do love a scotch egg.
0: I do, too, if we can find. Hold on. What was I looking at? Oh, the food. Loaded potato skins, yeah. Bagel bites, yeah. Adult hamburger helper.
2: Wait a minute.
0: House made with ground beef, cheddar cheese sauce, cavatappi? Cavatappi noodle? I've never heard of that.
2: I think that's how you say it.
0: I thought it was cavatelli, but whatever. Anyways, I want to eat that.
2: Yeah, that sounds good.
0: I'm going to eat a lot of that. Teriyaki sliders. Ooh. And cosmic brownies.
2: Oh.
0: Man, I'm telling you, people, it's just going to be a fun Sunday. Get ready. Get off that GLP-1 for one day. It'll be fine. Don't you worry about it. Anything you don't eat, just hand over to me.
2: Tim will take
0: What's
2: care.
0: Going on the roads, Lance?
2: All right. 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Got a couple of crashes on eastbound 44. You got one there in the Fenton area as you're rolling up toward 270. Accident over on the right-hand side. It's really slowing down. The eastbound driver's taking a look on the way by. And a little bit so on the westbound side as well. And they're still dealing with that crash on 44 eastbound before Grand in the city. A couple of the right lanes are blocked at that point. Slow coming out of downtown westbound 70. Had that stall partially in the left lane before you get to Salisbury on westbound 70. Eastbound 70 is slow approaching Wright City. 370 westbound road work there has got you slow heading out toward 141. Also, Lindbergh near Whitehall Manor, there's a crash. On the Illinois side in Troy, Route 40 east of Bethany Drive, there's an accident. And the pace looks better on 5570 both ways approaching 203. That was a problem spot earlier because of road work. I'm Lance Hildebrand. That's your KSHE traffic.
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emerging. So, Journey coming to town. November 16th, it'll be here by no time. I don't want to say that, but I'm just telling you. 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
0: Sammy Hagar is bringing the best of all worlds tour to Hollywood Casino Amphitheater on June 13th. 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
2: All right, let's kick it off with Four Sticks, named because John Bonham was literally using four drumsticks trying to nail that complicated rhythm. What a wild guy that guy was. Unbelievable. Then we go back into the beginning of it all. Good Times, Bad Times, the very first song on Zeppelin's debut from 1969. It's your Daily Dose of Zeppelin, and this is Real Rock Radio, KSHE 95.

0: Zeppelin. A little good times, bad times. It's KC95, Tim Burgess. So at the top of the hour, the Sammy Hagar word, I said light instead of lights. It's with an S. So L-I-G-H-T-S is the Sammy keyword at the top of the hour for you to grab tickets to go see Sammy Hagar when he comes to town.
1: No one ever asked us when we came in and applied for jobs in radio if we could spell.
0: Yeah, that's 1,000%
1: or
0: people.
1: Or do math.
0: Keywords are my nightmare. I'm telling you. I did a commercial. I'm not going to say which one it is because I don't want them to be mad at me.
1: That's okay.
0: But I totally missed a whole letter in the website.
1: Websites can be tricky.
0: It can be tricky because you say a lot of things.
1: Yep.
0: And then land. But anyways, the top of the hour, the word was L-I-G-H-T-S. Hopefully I spelled that right. And that'll get you your Sammy intro. Look, here's the funny thing is people freak out about that. But if I do get one wrong an hour, everybody doesn't get it. Do you see what I'm saying? Mm-hmm. Even though I should get it right. You know.
2: KC traffic.
0: I know you people are very, very into Sammy. They want to go. They want it. So there you go. Put the S on the end of light for me, please. You'll be all good to go this hour. How is everything on the roads?
1: Well, yeah, we got some issues out there. 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When I saw it a few minutes ago, we still had that wreck on eastbound 44 before 270. It's over on the right-hand shoulder, and traffic's not as slow as it was, but still kind of slow through there. The good news is the other accident on 44 that we had downtown before Grand, that one is gone and out of the way. All right, let's go out to westbound 370. That's slow as you're heading out toward 141 because of road work. On 70, there is slow going approaching Wright City. Westbound 70, that's kind of slow after 94 most of the way out toward Cave Springs. Eastbound 70 near Bermuda, an accident reported there, St. Charles Rock Road at McKelvey. Look out for a crash. On the Illinois side, it's still slow on westbound 5570, especially moving past 255, but doing a little better approaching 203 on eastbound 5570. I'm Lance Hildebrand. That's your KC traffic.
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0: 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Tonight, mostly clear, low around 63. Tomorrow, sunny, high near 81. That's your KC Weather.
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0: It's everybody's favorite time of the day, Lance's Traffic Jam. What you got today, buddy?
1: Well, you know, here in America, we love lists, don't we?
0: Yeah. I did one today.
1: Yeah?
0: The things that were left in the back of Uber cars. Uber does it every... the craziest things. Go ahead. What's this list?
1: This one's not as unpredictable as that might
0: be.
1: This was from Ultimate Classic Rock, the 100 Best Albums of the 1980s.
0: Okay.
1: There's a lot of good ones on there, and I was scrolling through the list, and I came up to this particular artist, and I thought to myself, you know, I want to play this song because it's kind of one of my guilty pleasures. I just like this song.
0: Yeah.
1: At number 14 on the top 100 albums of the 1980s.
0: Well, wait, it's up there.
1: Yeah. The first album by The Pretenders.
0: Yes. Chrissy Hines. But by the way, did you read the story today about her?
1: Oh, what?
0: That if you ever go see The Pretenders now, mm-hmm. she does not like phones or pictures.
1: Yeah, I know she's...
0: Do not take that into her show.
1: She's not a fan. That's been going on for a while, and people have like, some folks have objected to her objecting to that.
0: Yeah, I don't think so. I think it's fine if she doesn't like it.
1: Her.
0: Don't put your phone away.
1: It's her show. If you don't like it, then don't.
0: Yeah, don't go to the show.
1: Let's go to Pretenders 2, because I like this song.
0: Nice.
1: Talk of the Town.
0: Yes.
1: Chrissy Hine, Pretenders, put your phone away. It's Lance's Traffic Jam.
0: Yes.
1: On KC95.

0: Lance's Traffic Jam. It's KC 95, The Pretenders. Yeah. I love Chrissy Hines. Look, I grew up in Ohio, in Cleveland. Then they're from Akron, so them and Devo. Big.
1: Them and Devo.
0: Yeah. A lot of, and the Black Keys. They're Akron guys, too.
1: That's right.
0: Akron, Ohio. That's crazy.
1: Yeah, but those early Pretenders albums, and there was that EP. I mean, Talk of the Town was on the EP between the first Pretenders album and Pretenders 2, and then they put it on Pretenders 2.
0: It's such a great song. Back on the Chain Gang, Ohio. You don't know how many songs the Pretenders have as hits. Mm-hmm. There was a ton of songs. And That they've done.
1: I love reading about her unconventional style of guitar playing. Everybody who's ever played in that band says, yeah, I mean, it's so different.
0: Yep. I saw her 3 years ago, and it was just a great show. She, to this day, is an amazing guitar player. She's amazing on stage. Her voice is still dead on.
1: Yeah, she still sounds really, really good. Pretenders.
0: Dead on.
1: And Talk of the Town. It's Lance's Traffic Jam today on KC95.
0: Yeah, let's do some traffic right now.
1: Okay, let's do it.
2: KC Traffic.
1: Wow, I was jamming out so much on the song. I forgot the music here, Tim. We'll be quick about this. They're clearing up a crash from eastbound 70 near Bermuda Road. That was on the left side of the highway. Still a little busy on 370 heading out toward 141. Roadworks got you slow approaching Wright City on eastbound 70. Also on the Rock Road at McKelvey, clearing up an accident. Lindbergh near Conway, we've got a rather new accident there. Still a little slow on westbound 5570 after 255 on the Illinois side. Outline's Hildebrand, that's your KC traffic.
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11: 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Tonight, mostly clear, low around 63. Tomorrow, sunny, high near 81. That's your KC Weather.
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Q95. Heart Promise is going to be playing September 19th, Oxfest. Check out their Facebook page or website to get all those details. Tim Virgin getting out of here. I'll see you guys tomorrow. We'll have more, keywords at the tops of the hour from 9 a.m. to 6 p.m. So you can go see Sammy Hagar. That's number one. Number two, we'll kick it off at 2 o'clock as usual. Go commercial free at 3 o'clock and more. We'll see you then. Mr. Alice Cooper is up next. It is Casey.

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0: It's time once again to escape to another world where The Rock is always just right. And your seasoned host is never short on stories to share. So sit back and immerse yourself in a Wednesday edition of Alice's Attic with Alice Cooper.
1: Hello, it's your nightman, Alice Cooper, kicking off a Wednesday night. Midweek madness, or maybe mellowness? No, never mellowness, not on this show. Summer's begun, although it was over 100 degrees here in Arizona back in March when Cheryl and I celebrated our 50th wedding anniversary outdoors. It got to be 107. Marilyn Manson, Rob Zombie, and Rob Halford all melted. They're just puddles. Sorry if your invitation got lost in the mail. So, you're here for The Rock, and I'm the one who provides it. We'll be going to the year 1972 and rock and roll for my Cooper's Countdown shortly, but I'm going to kick things off with this one.
0: Alice's Attic with Alice Cooper.

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2: I'm John Hewlett, and here's your rock history report for June 3rd. English musician Ian Hunter, vocalist, guitarist for Mott the Hoople, was born. Mott the Hoople recorded the KC classic All the Young Dudes, which was written for them by David Bowie. And on this day in 1983, U.S. session drummer Jim Gordon murdered his mother during a psychotic episode. Diagnosed schizophrenic during his 1984 trial, Gordon was sentenced to 16 years to life in prison. Gordon was a Grammy Award winner for co-writing Layla with Eric Clapton. And that's this day in rock history for June 3rd on KC95.
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1: Every week, Cooper's Countdown is heard on great radio stations like this one. What do you got for us, Coop?
2: If I do say so myself, 72 was a pretty good year. In my world, a little record called School's Out came out, and the original band, Glenn, Michael, Dennis, Neil, and I, were riding high. The album went to number two on the charts, so that didn't suck. And then the year after that, Billion Dollar Babies came out, and it went to number one. So let's see what's on the charts for this week of June 3rd, 1972, which is only 10 days before School's Out was released. I don't feel that this was really a big Moody Blues hit, but their symphonic song Isn't Life Strange was at number five. Creedence Clearwater Revival were in their heyday with Someday Never Comes, sitting at number four on the charts. Elton John released one of his greatest songs that begins, She Packed My Bags Last Night, pre-flight, 0 hour, 9 a.m. Yes, number three is Rocket Man. One away from the top of the charts was the multifaceted Todd Rundgren with the tune I Saw the Light. And at numero uno, it was a song that's still a classic as ever. It's the Stones' Tumbling Dice, the first single off their Exile on Main Street album. And of course, the Stones were just the Stones. This is so Rolling Stones. It could be nobody else. Tumbling Dice.

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1: Dear Alice, I was lucky enough to catch you with the Criss Angel in Las Vegas, and my mind was blown. I was wondering if you will do any more shows with him, and if you learned any cool illusions or tricks that you might do in your own tour. Did you do magic tricks as a kid? Thanks for the years of great music. Adrian, Henderson, Nevada. No, I was never that much into magic, but Criss Angel, I saw his show, and he admittedly said that he wouldn't have done what he does without seeing the first time he saw Alice Cooper. And he just went, why can't I do that with magic? And he did. So he's a fun guy to work with, and that show is absolutely mind-blowing. Yeah, we will do more shows with Criss Angel up there, but we're not going to do a residency. We'll do weekends with him once in a while. But that's fun. Everybody in that show is just great. If you can pull a rabbit out of a hat, don't tell Peter about it. Just drop me a line at alice@alicesattic.com.
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6: 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Approximately 3 out of 10 patients were in endoscopic remission at 1 year, based on areas visualized on colonoscopy, which may not represent the deeper bowel layer or entire GI tract. 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
3: Do you share a birthday with Nikki Sixx, Elvis, Britney Spears, or Bono? Well, you're about to find out, because Alice Cooper's going to invite you to blow out the candles for some festive celebrity birthday bashes.
4: I'm excited to wish this cool guy and musical influence an 87th birthday today. Happy birthday, Mr. Ian Hunter. Of course, he's best known for Mott the Hoople, but has enjoyed a long solo career and also toured with Ringo and his All-Stars. And when Joe Perry was sick, he joined the Hollywood Vampires on Coney Island and actually played with us for about a week. Happy birthday, Ian, and thanks for taking us young dudes all the way from Memphis.

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1: 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The real deal for real deals since 1976.